0: did not throw to him in the at-bat, and it was a curveball. It could have been up. Junior did not challenge, and Gerrit Cole gets out of a huge spot and here in the inning.
1: We talked about how quickly he makes adjustments because he's such an intellectual out there. 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
2: There's a lot going on for a 1-0 ball game with the Rays out in front of the Yankees. We go to the sixth. My cousins, Tim Kirchin, who just said those wise words, and Eduardo Perez along with you. Drew Rasmussen, a no-hitter, 8 strikeouts through 5. As he'll face bottom of the order here with Ryan McMahon, then back to the top, Ben Rice and Cody Bellinger. We may have seen the end of the road here for Gerrit Cole in this game as well. Ryan Weathers has started to warm up in the Yankee bullpen, the third different reliever to get warm here today. Meanwhile, Rasmussen, with his 70th pitch of the night, starts off McMahon with ball one. That's challenged by Liam Hicks, the catcher. We saw earlier in the game Austin Wells successful twice, and here his counterpart Liam Hicks is successful, who gets a strike at the upper inside corner of the zone against the left-handed hitting McMahon.
0: 3 challenges, 3 overturned calls, and 2 of them coming on the first pitch of the at-bats.
2: So each team with 2 ABS challenges remaining. The next pitch is bunted between first and the mound, and Rasmussen fields underhand, tosses to first, and gets the out on McMahon, which, if he were successful, would have bunted away the no-hitter.
0: Tim, I have to ask you, did you have on your bingo card the Yankees bunting before the Rays?
1: No, the Rays bunt more and bunt better than any team in the major leagues. I just wrote a story about this, and they haven't bunted yet, and the Yankees just bunted.
2: And the Yankees, the home run hitting team, are down 1-0 because of a home run. But here's a guy who can sock them, and that's Ben Rice, who swings and misses at the first pitch from Rasmussen, 0-1.
1: What's your point again, Eddie? Everything changes in October.
0: 100%. We've already had 3 different potential relievers warm up in the bullpen for the Yankees.
2: 0-1 to Rice. He lets it go. It's a called strike, 0-2. For the hitter at the top of this lineup, in year 3 in the majors, who destroyed the Rays this year, hit .356 with 7 home runs and an otherworldly .1320 OPS. And the 0-2 is high, 1-2.
0: That's nice, Mike. But guess what? The only Ray

0: pitcher he did not rake. He's on the mound right now, and his name's Drew Rasmussen.
1: Nobody has done it against the 31-year-old right-hander today. Rice takes the ball low. Count is even, 2-2.
0: 1-for-18 now against Rasmussen. With 8 strikeouts.
1: Strikeout and a walk for Rice today. He swings, hits a line drive right field. Mesa waits a couple steps to his right, and the right fielder makes the catch. Rice is retired. 2 up and 2 down for the Yankees here in the 6th in a 1-0 game in favor of Tampa Bay.
0: Well, when they've hit it to Victor Mesa Jr. That's the 4th fly ball that Victor Mesa Jr. has caught. 3 of the 4 have been pretty much on a line.
1: Off the bats of Lombard, Wells, and now Rice. Cody Bellinger's hit one out to right as well. And out in the first inning and swings through the first pitch. And this at bat here in the 6th with 2 out. No balls and 1 strike to Bellinger.
2: And Bellinger now 4-for-20 lifetime against Rasmussen. And again, the way he has pitched the Yankees in his career is amazing.
0: Yeah, just looking at bat paths and everything, I think the best opportunity might come from Luis Garcia's swing.
1: Bellinger 0-for-2. 0-1, a swing and a miss. No balls, 2 strikes.
0: Reason being, Garcia's swing is more level than any other in this lineup from the Yankees.
1: Well, if there was any question as to which way this crowd would lean, it's been all raised today. 2-strike pitch to Bellinger is low for a ball, 1-2.
0: I remember those days when I was playing for the Devil Rays back then, and it was 5,000 for the Rays and the rest for the Red Sox or Yankees.
1: 1-2 pitch, breaking ball low, 2-2.
0: Tim, I had a walk-off home run here against the Red Sox, and I silenced the crowd.
3: And you were playing for the Rays.
0: Yes.
1: The 2-2 is rolled foul off the bottom of the bat, up the first baseline. 2 balls, 2 strikes.
0: Did a post game with Todd Callis, who was here.
3: Sure.
0: And that's the first thing I said. I said, wow, I just silenced the whole crowd.
2: Who'd you hit it off?
0: That would be Mr. Embry.
1: 2 out and the 2-2 to Bellinger. Line drive foul up the first baseline toward the Rays bullpen. Still 2 balls, 2 strikes. That's one of the harder hit balls today, just not squared up in fair territory.
2: Well, this crowd is really loud, Eddie, and this is a total sellout. Every seat sold.
1: No hitter through 5 2/3. The 2-2 pitch is strike 3 called. A sinker at 94. Bellinger goes down looking, and it's 9 strikeouts and 6 no-hit innings for Drew Rasmussen.
0: Execution from Drew Rasmussen, and we are seeing a pitching clinic that Drew Rasmussen has put on here tonight for the Tampa Bay Rays.
1: Middle of the 6th, the Rays 1, the Yankees nothing. 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
1: Rays lead the Yankees here at Tropicana Field in St. Petersburg, Florida, 1-0 as they come to the plate in the bottom of the sixth inning. I'm Mike Cousins with Tim Kirchen and Eduardo Perez. A no-hitter for Drew Rasmussen on the Rays side. Gerrit Cole gave up one run on five hits through 82 pitches and now gives way to the left-hander Ryan Weathers here in the sixth.
2: Keep in mind, the Rays have been a terrific team this year in one-run games. And here we have a one-run game going to the bottom of the sixth.
1: Gerrit Cole, five innings, five hits, one run on the Jonathan Aranda third-inning solo blast. One walk, five strikeouts. You take that line any day of the week, just up against a no-hitter, it doesn't look quite as good as usual. And the Yankees with a... or rather the Rays with a trio of lefties due up here, starting with Liam Hicks, the catcher, against the lefty Weathers, who lifts the leg and fires home, and his first pitch of the night is ball one low.
2: And Weathers was mostly a starter this year. Now he's a reliever, not stretched out. 143 strikeouts in 137 innings.
0: You got to watch for the command because he's had a long layoff.
1: 1-0 pitch. Gets the zone a called strike to Hicks. And the count 1-1 on the catcher.
0: Big Alabama football fan. Some David Weathers. He was watching that game today against Mississippi State.
1: 56-23 in favor of the Crimson Tide. 1-1 pitch. Outside and low. 2-1.
0: I asked him, did you watch? He goes, every down.
1: Well, Alabama football... equivalent to the Yankees in baseball. The expectation is title or bust every year. 2-1 from Weathers. And it's a grounder rolled over toward first base. Garcia Fields gives the Heisman pose to Weathers and steps on the bag with the ball in his glove for out number one.
2: My dad taught at the University of Alabama for 15 years, and he told me he was the only professor there that went to the baseball games and not the football games. That's the family I grew up in, Eddie.
0: Wait a second. He went to MIT before or after?
2: No, he taught at the University of Alabama.
0: There we go.
2: He went to MIT undergrad.
1: Chandler Simpson, the batter, 0-2. He struck out and grounded out. Here's the pitch. And he swings and bounces it toward Garcia at first, who fields 85 feet up the line and walks to first base, stepping on it with his right foot. That's a win for the Yankees there because Simpson is the fastest player in the sport, home to first, and they've kept him off the base pass three times.
0: It's about lanes. It's about lanes, and that's exactly what Aaron Boone is doing right now, managing those lanes and the low leverage situation, trying to give it to Weathers, and Weathers has responded, getting the first two left-handed hitters out.
1: And Paul Blackburn, the righty, warming up now in the Yankees' pen for the second time today. Victor Mesa Jr., the batter, looks at a breaking ball called strike one. 0-1 the count with the Rays up 1-0 last of the sixth. Weathers this regular season, 25 starts, 137 and a third innings.
2: And he called time after the first pitch strike, Eddie. He did it again, just like Kevin Cash told us.
1: Something to be said for predictability. Man in at third, the 0-1. He bounces home. I think I called a strike there by Shane Leivensparker, the home plate umpire. Bounced out of the glove of Wells, who then goes and fetches it and underhands out to Weathers on the mound.
0: Tricky angle we're in. Yeah. It looked from here like it bounced, but it actually went straight from the glove of Wells. You're right.
1: Nothing in two. Lefty to lefty. Pitch to Mesa. Outside and low, 1-2.
2: And our home plate umpire is in the Air Force. How about that? And he's an umpire. We'll see that too often.
1: Shane Leivensparker working his first division series starting tonight. 1-2 pitch. Swing and a bouncing ball, first base, and Luis Garcia gets all three putouts for the Yankees here in the sixth inning against lefties with a lefty on the mound. The Yankees got exactly what they were looking for. Six innings down here at the Trop in Florida. 1-0 Rays. The Yankees looking for their first hit of the night when we come back. This is the American League Division Series on ESPN Radio and the ESPN app presented by Gusto.
12: 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That's Monday. 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
15: 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The Padres and the Brewers opening up the DS in Milwaukee. 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Drew Rasmussen threw six no-hit innings. Last playoff no-hitter, Christian Javier, Brian Abreu, Rafael Montero, and Ryan Pressly combining for the Astros Game 4 of the 2022 World Series. Back to Tropicana Field with Eduardo Perez, Tim Kirchen, and Mike Cousins.
1: It'll be Luis Garcia, Spencer Jones, and George Lombard Jr. here, Nick, trying to get anything going right now for the Yankees in a year where a game like this has been hard to come by.
2: Right. There have been no-hitters this season, so possible if he throws one, it'll be the first no-hitter that comes in a playoff game. And this is the first time the Yankees have ever been no-hit in the first six innings of a playoff game. And Eddie, how many no-hitters do the Rays have?
0: One. Matt Garza. One complete game no-hitter.
1: 83 pitches for Rasmussen tonight. Righty set. His pitch is a swing and a miss by Luis Garcia. Nothing and one.
0: I think this is going to be the toughest guy in the lineup, and I said it last inning. Garcia, just because of the swing path, he hits the changeup really well as well if he goes there.
1: 0-1. Wave and a miss. Got him out in front there. 0-2.
0: And he went with the changeup, 87.6 miles per hour to get the swing and miss.
1: This crowd has been loud all night behind Rasmussen. It works from the stretch. The 0-2 to Garcia is a swing and a ground ball directly to Palacios at second base. And he throws a looping ball to first to retire Garcia. One away. Nine strikeouts as well here in this no-hit bid through six and a third against the Yankees offense that was second in the majors in home runs, sixth in slugging, and also came with the fourth highest strikeout rate, too. Spencer Jones, part of that. He's 0 for 2 with a strikeout. Left-handed stick waits in the pitch. Is line foul down the left field line and out of play. Nothing and one.
0: Didn't want to go there. That was a fastball down in the zone, and Spencer Jones, that's right in his wheelhouse. Remember, this is still a one-run game.
1: Jones waits. The 0-1 is upstairs. One ball, one strike.
0: Yeah, that's where he wants to live, right there where George Jefferson and Luisi live. Right in the penthouse.
1: One-one, fouled back by Jones. And Eddie, he's got such a big swing, too.
0: It's huge. The helmet, usually, he has to adjust after. There's just a lot of power, but a lot of swing and miss.
1: And he grips the bat tightly with his mint-colored gloves. A 1-2. Swing and a miss, strike three. 10 strikeouts for Drew Rasmussen. Back to the changeup at shin level. Two down in the seventh.
2: He's retired 12 batters in a row now. Seven of them on strikeouts.
1: Simply on another plane right now for Rasmussen, who faces another rookie, George Lombard Jr., who is 0 for 2. A line out and a strikeout. Right on right. Starts him off with a pitch just off the plate. A fastball at 96 for ball one.
0: Been able to get 12 consecutive outs. Now the only, as you said, Lone Ranger, that only right-handed hitter.
1: 1-0. Grounder foul, third base side. One ball, one strike to George Lombard Jr.
2: Let's not forget the Rays have a really good defensive team and an excellent bullpen that's even better now that Garrett Clevenger passed some physical tests. He's and Tyler Wells has been added to the roster when they weren't sure if he was 100% healthy.
1: Brian Baker tied for the big league lead in saves. 1-1. Swing and a miss to Lombard, who goes down to his right knee as he flailed at the changeup. 1-2. The Yankees have never been no-hit this deep into a postseason game. Two out in the seventh. The 1-2 to Lombard. He swings and hits a high fly center field. DeLuca back. He's at the warning track now. He's under it. He makes the catch. The no-hit bid is alive through seven for Drew Rasmussen. An evening of excellence continues.
2: Well, we've been playing baseball a long time. We've had three no-hitters in the history of the postseason. Are we looking at a fourth?
1: Time to stretch as the intrigue continues. Middle of the seventh, 1-0 Rays over the Yankees. This is the American League Division Series on ESPN Radio and the ESPN app presented by Gusto.
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1: 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Dodgers took a 1-0 lead in that series earlier today. Back here in St. Petersburg, Florida, bottom of the seventh inning. 1-0 Rays over the Yankees. New pitcher for New York is Paul Blackburn. And his first pitch from the right-hander is taken for a ball, 1-0. Mike Cousins, Tim Kirchen, Eduardo Perez along with you. A Jonathan Aranda solo shot in the third is the separator between these two so far tonight. Swinging a grounder foul up the third baseline by Johnny DeLuca, and the count is 1-1.
2: Blackburn had a really good year, 85 innings, 60 hits allowed, 169 ERA. Had changeup, league hit 103 off it. He's been a very, very effective pitcher for them.
3: 1-1. Swinging a pop foul over the first base dugout. It's out of play. The count 1-2 on DeLuca.
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0: Well, he was supposed to be a bulk guy, give you length, and he's turned into a high leverage setup man for
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0: For the Yankees.

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5: Back here in St. Petersburg, Florida, the Rays with a 1-0 lead over the Yankees. It's the top of the eighth inning. Drew Rasmussen, the starter for the Rays, has not yielded a base hit to New York. And the crowd tonight, 40,542 for the opener of this series, the largest for a postseason game here since the beginning of the 2010 Division Series against the Texas Rangers. Mike Cousins, Tim Kurchin, and Eduardo Perez with you, as it'll be Jazz Chisholm, Trent Grisham, and Austin Wells to face Rasmussen. And how long does he go here with this no-hit bid?
6: Okay, he's at 94. The most he's thrown is 114, and that was his last outing against the New York Yankees in New York. So is he stretched out? Absolutely. Has he had any high-stress innings? Absolutely not. This is really interesting. Kevin Cash is rolling with his ace to try to win game one.
5: Chisholm at the plate, 0-for-1. He's walked and struck out. 10 strikeouts on the night for Rasmussen. His first pitch of the eighth is a swing and a ground ball toward first base. Aranda fields and steps on the bag with his left foot to retire Chisholm. One down in the eighth inning, and if you want to keep your pitch count tidy, that's a great way to do it.
6: That's a great way to do it. Soft contact right there. Rasmussen had to go over to first base, take a jog. He's going to be able to take his time now. He's back on the bump, ready to go. Takes a deep breath, but first pitch.
5: And he has had Trent Grisham's number tonight. The Yankees center fielder, 0-for-2, has struck out both times. The pitch darts inside for ball one to Grisham, the left-handed hitter. Rasmussen, first pitcher in a postseason game ever with seven or more no-hit innings against New York. 1-0 is a hard grounder foul up the first baseline. One ball, one strike to Grisham.
7: What if this happens? A guy who's never had a complete game pitches a no-hitter in a season where there were no-hitters during the regular season.
5: Caminero in at third, the 1-1. That's a called strike two. Cut fastball, 1-2.
7: Eddie, you don't see any diminished stuff here, do you?
6: No, not at all. He's been hitting spots. He's been getting ahead. He's fooled the hitters with a few strike lookings. And for the third time in Grisham's at-bats, he has him at two strikes.
5: Fans standing, waving the navy blue towels. The 1-2 from Rasmussen. Swinging a hard grounder right to second base. Palacios gobbles it up. Throws to first. And there are two away here in the eighth inning. 7 2/3 no-hit innings for Drew Rasmussen at exactly 100 pitches.
7: And 15 consecutive batters retired.
5: Austin Wells, a 186 hitter during the regular season. He's 0-for-2 with a strikeout and a lineout to right. Righty on the mound, lefty at the plate in the pitch. He checks his swing. It's a called strike one, and Wells has challenged the call. Get a look at ABS, and it was well low. Austin Wells, during the regular season, when he challenged, got it right 56% of the time.
6: Again, first pitch.
7: Yeah.
5: So 1-0. Rasmussen rocks slightly and fires. Hard line drive, and it's down the right field line, a fair ball. The no-hit bid comes to an end. Wells rounds first, heads for second. He's going for third. The relay throw from the shortstop. Wells beat him by a mile, and he is toast at third base. And the inning is over. A roller coaster of emotions as the no-hitter disappears, and so does the Yankees' threat of scoring here in the eighth.
6: That can't happen.
7: Cannot happen, Eddie. This is the big leagues.
6: This is the playoffs as well. That cannot happen. Thrown out by more than four steps before you even go head first into third base. I am sorry, but you do not make the first or third out at third base, especially when a pitcher like Drew Rasmussen is absolutely dealing on the mound.
5: The Rays one and the Yankees nothing as we go to the bottom of the eighth. This is the American League Division Series on ESPN Radio and the ESPN app presented by Gusto.
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5: Don't miss the White Sox and Guardians in Game 2 of the American League Division Series presented by AbbVie. That'll be Monday, 4:30 Eastern on TBS, True TV, and ESPN Radio. White Sox winners today against the Guardians. Munetaka Murakami with a two-run home run for the rookie to give them the lead in that series. Mike Cousins, Tim Kirchner, Eduardo Perez, bottom eight, still 1-0 Tampa Bay. I'm still scratching my head after how the top of the inning ended.
6: I'm baffled. I'm baffled that it's the catcher, not a speedster, making that mistake when you should be pulling up at second base. You're already in scoring position. You're down one, and you end the inning on that.
5: Yandy Diaz leads off against Paul Blackburn, right on right. First pitch, bottom eight, is a called strike one, and a sinker at 94 miles an hour.
7: And Eddie, that was all on him, correct?
6: That was all on him. He had his head down, and he turned left, and he thought he had third.
5: So the no-hitter disappears, but the shutout remains intact. Diaz line drive directly at Chisholm at second base, one step to his left to make the catch. And a hard hit ball that came off the bat at 105.
6: And to put a bow on it, he never looked at third base, but give a lot of credit to the defense. Taylor Walls was the one that took the relay because he's got a better, more accurate arm than Rich Palacios at second, and he threw a strike. to Junior Caminero at third.
12: And not even close. Caminero waiting for it, stuck the glove right under the left armpit of Wells, going in with a headfirst dive.
6: And that also puts a bow on the night of Drew Rasmussen, who had got a hug from his manager and said, you are done for the night, as they will bring in their closer.
12: And that action has already begun in the bullpen down the right field line. Jonathan Aranda fouls away the first pitch here from Blackburn. He has the biggest swing of the night. Aranda with a solo home run in the third off of Gerrit Cole, 417 feet over the wall in right center field, and that's the difference. 1-0 Rays over the Yankees, bottom eight. 0-1. Swinging a ground ball foul behind the first base coach, Corey Dickerson. Nothing in two. So top of the ninth inning, Brian Baker, the closer, will come on. Tied for the MLB lead in saves. Elite with his changeup. 0-2 pitch. Aranda takes the ball. 1-2.
7: Sorry, we went from no hitter to no idea. I am speechless.
12: There's a writer here that's going to take that headline from you, you know. 1-2 pitch is flared into left field. Bellinger charging on, and he makes a shoulder-high catch. Closed in nicely on that. One of the best defensive left fielders in the game. Two up, two down for Blackburn against a difficult part of the order. But here comes the toughest test. It'll be Junior Caminero. And we got a mound visit first here from Matt Blake, the pitching coach for the Yankees, with an urgent walk from the third base dugout. And
7: what's this discussion, Eduardo?
6: Look on deck. Bottom line is look on deck. You got Liam Hicks, who they're not going to hit for. He is their catcher. The matchup indicates you put four fingers up and you don't want to wake up Hicks at all. So be careful. We're going to trust that you can pitch it out of the zone. Or do you just want us to put four fingers and say go to first? It's an easy decision right here. Do not throw him anything over the plate. Let's keep this a one-run game. I don't care if it's right on right. Liam Hicks is the guy that has to beat you, not Junior Caminero.
12: Bases are clear, two down, a 1-0 game. Caminero, 42 homers this year. First pitch is high, 1-0.
6: He wouldn't mind if, and he, meaning Aaron Boone, wouldn't mind if he throws three more just like that.
12: Caminero, 0-for-2 with a walk today. Pitches well outside, 2-0. They've got Brent Hedrick, the lefty. He looks like he's ready to go in the bullpen. And behind Caminero, the right-handed batter, the next three hitters scheduled up. All will hit from the left-hand side. Two out and the 2-0 pitch. Swing and a foul tip behind home plate, 2-1.
6: That's just got too close. That pitch is too close to even being a strike. That 1-0 pitch, when you said well outside, I was going to correct and say way outside. Just keep it way outside on him.
12: 2-1.
6: Oh, wow.
12: Over the plate for a strike, 2-2. It's quite a bold strategy here from the Yankees.
6: Well, this is a really interesting strategy. I think Junior Caminero was surprised as well. Now you can get him to chase.
12: Two balls, two strikes, two gone. Last of the eighth, 1-0 Rays. And the pitch. He's in the dirt, 3-2.
6: You know, it's interesting because it's really difficult as a hitter right now to say, okay, he's got to come in. Well, you don't know. Junior Caminero was thinking all along he was going to pitch around me. But 3-2, you have to be ready for anything close to the plate. So right now, just throw a chase pitch, a competitive pitch, that if Junior Caminero swings, most likely inning could be over.
12: Blackburn ready, glove at the belt buckle, and the pitch. It's a swing and a pop-up. It's third base side, and it's out of play. McMahon took a couple steps into foul territory. They continue to challenge him here.
6: He got away with one right there. Let's not forget how long of an at-bat Junior Caminero had against Gerrit Cole in the fifth inning in the double digits. He's starting to do the same. Another 3-2 count for Junior.
12: It was almost 15 pitches. Cole struck him out. 3-2 is low. Ball four. So there goes Caminero over toward first. They could have made the result a lot easier and just put four fingers up. Nevertheless, he goes to first. Aaron Boone comes to the mound, and we're going to get a call to the bullpen. So it'll be Brent Hedrick here with Liam Hicks, a left-handed batter, due up. We'll see what kind of changes get made on these lineup cards when we come back here to St. Petersburg, Florida. Last of the eighth, two out for the Rays. They lead the Yankees by a score of 1-0. This is the American League Division Series on ESPN Radio and the ESPN app.
1: Nick DeLuca back here in our Granger studios. The other game one tonight in progress. Early on in the bottom of the first, the Brewers and the Padres are scoreless. Jacob Mizorowski making the start for Milwaukee, working around a Manny Machado first inning double with a pair of strikeouts to get out of the inning scoreless. Robbie Ray has the first two outs of the frame for San Diego. Should be a good one there. That one on ESPN Radio and the ESPN app as well. Still a one-run game. Yankees down to their final three outs. Can they keep it that way? Back to Tropicana Field with Eduardo Perez, Tim Kirchen, and Mike Cousins.
12: Thank you very much, Nick. It'll be left on left here with Liam Hicks due up for the Rays. He's their catcher, and Brent Hedrick, the new pitcher into the game for the Yankees. Their fourth pitcher of the night, it was Garrett Cole for five innings, gave up one run. Ryan Weathers for a 1-2-3 inning. Then Paul Blackburn, 1 2/3. And Hedrick trying to finish things off here in the eighth inning. Liam Hicks has popped out to left. He doubled in the third and grounded out as part of that 1-2-3 sixth inning. Steps in with Junior Caminero at first. First pitch here. It's a called strike one to start him off.
7: Eduardo just showed us a video of Austin Wells. Louis Rojas, third base coach. The hands were up 10 feet before he got to second base.
12: Never looked. 0-1. Hicks, a check swing, a called strike by the home plate ump, Shane Leibensparger. Nothing in two. So in the ninth, it'll be Brian Baker, the closer for the Rays. And the Yankees are scheduled to have Ryan McMahon, Ben Rice, and Cody Bellinger in a game they hope will still be 1-0 in favor of Tampa Bay. 0-2, Hedrick's pitch is low. One ball, two strikes to Hicks. Top two teams in the American League here. The Rays, the champions of the division for the first time since 2021. Yankees, their 61st postseason. 1-2 pitch. Down and away. New baseball coming for Austin Wells. 2-2.
7: One of the big differences between these two teams this year, the Rays are 25-14 in one-run games. That's the best in the major leagues. The Yankees are 17-22, and we have a one-run game.
12: Two balls, two strikes. Runner at first, and the pitch is lifted foul. Third base side to the blue seats, of which everyone is occupied here tonight. Two balls, two strikes.
6: By the way, what a great get by Derek Neander, the president of baseball operations of Tampa Bay, in getting Liam Hicks from the Miami Marlins. Puts the ball in play, tough to strike out, and then you get a catcher in the cleanup spot.
12: 2-2, Hicks lets it go low, 3-2.
7: So Caminero 3-2 on the run here with two outs.
6: That'll force Garcia also, because Hicks is a left-handed hitter, to play behind Caminero.
12: Payoff pitch, check swing, a look to third. He did not go. Ben May, the third base ump, gives the safe sign, and it's runners at first and second on consecutive walks by two different pitchers for the Yankees.
6: So good right there. And you know what's interesting right here? Jorge Mateo is going to come in to run for Caminero at second base. They're going for defense, and they're trusting Brian Baker, who's in the bullpen for Tampa Bay, the elite closer that Tampa Bay has. They feel they don't need any more offense. They're going with defense.
12: And why wouldn't you trust Baker, who's converted 30 saves in a row?
6: I just think it's an interesting call. I get it. I understand it. but you're dealing with the Yankees and it's in postseason, and your most prolific offensive player, who's not a liability at third base, is being now pinch run for because they're trying to get that extra run.
5: And one thing to note as well here, during this change, where Mateo comes in at second base, give credit to Brady Williams, the third base coach, who came over, talked to him. We realized the value of the third base coach when we saw the no-hitter get broken up, and there was no look to third.
6: Well, there's no value if they don't look at you, right? But the thing is this, the outfield's going to be playing in because Chandler Simpson's up the plate. It's going to be tough to be able to score on a hit.
5: Simpson's 0 for 3. Left-handed batter takes ball one outside with a fastball away at 92 from Hendrick. Rays 1, Yankees nothing. Last of the eighth here at Tropicana Field. Mateo the runner at second. Hicks is at first. McMahon in at third. 1-0 pitch. Simpson taking all the way. Looks at a strike, 1-1.
6: I'll say this. Right now is a great opportunity for Chandler Simpson to drag a bunt. Second baseman playing back. It's a big, lanky lefty on the mound, and Garcia's playing back as well.
5: Nobody faster home to first in baseball than Simpson. Takes again, it's a called strike, and he's down in a 1-2 hole.
7: And to repeat, 14 bunt singles this year by Chandler Simpson. Only David Hamilton of the Brewers had more bunt hits than Simpson.
6: That ball was inside two on the replay. He could have got it in an overturn. I'm surprised he didn't ask for a challenge.
5: Count is 1-2, two out, two on. Pitch is low, 2-2. Chandler Simpson bunting like David Hamilton, running like Billy Hamilton. Infield, as Eduardo said, plays him a little bit up the middle. Outfield, much more shallow than usual, shading him to left. No home runs for him. The pitch. And he strokes it on the ground directly to Chisholm at second. And with a sidearm throw to first, that retires the side, and the inning is over. The Rays threaten but do not score, and we will go to the ninth. It's shutdown time for the Rays bullpen with Baker coming on. It's the Rays 1 and the Yankees nothing. 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
5: 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Rays 1, Yankees nothing. It's the top of the ninth inning at Tropicana Field here in St. Petersburg, Florida. Game 1 of this division series. Mike Cousins, Tim Kirkchin, Eduardo Perez with you. Much more importantly, Brian Baker, the Rays closer, is on the mound. And for the first time since April 24th, Giancarlo Stanton is getting an at-bat for the New York Yankees.
7: Eddie, what can we expect here from a guy who hasn't batted in 5 months?
6: You're going to get a strikeout or a home run or a rollover in the infield. And I'm telling you right now, I have my defense playing at the edge of the infield, out the cutoff.
5: So it's the righty Baker against the righty Stanton. 24 games this regular season for Stanton. Prodigious righty waits. First pitch. He's

0: start, but nobody's going to take it from him now. He's set at the belt. The 2-2 pitch. Stanton swings and misses. Strike three. Four-seam fastball fans Stanton in his first at-bat since April. One away as the Rays lead the Yankees 1-0 in the ninth.
1: Yeah, the pitch, middle up. It was a good pitch to be able to hit. The problem is Giancarlo Stanton's a low ball hitter. Just missing it. Great execution by Baker.
0: A drama continues to elevate as Ben Rice steps in. 0-for-2 with a walk tonight. The powerful lefty. One down, first pitch, up and away, 1-0.
1: If Ben Rice is going to beat Baker, it has to be off his changeup. He's a prolific fastball hitter. I like this matchup. Power versus power.
0: Five homers this year for Rice. The next pitch is a strike. He looked at a changeup as the count goes even 1-1.
2: Right, and he throws that changeup 43% of the time. League hit 177 off it, Eddie. You're exactly right. The Red Sox threw him too many fastballs.
1: 4-for-5 against Baker in his career.
0: And the league slugged 272 against it. Swing and a miss. This time another changeup. It's 1-2 to Ben Rice.
1: And if you're wondering why it was Stanton at the plate, he was 5-for-7 career-wise versus Baker.
0: He replaced Ryan McMahon. So one down, top nine, Rays up 1-0. A 1-2. And Rice lets it go low. 2-2, did not bite at the changeup.
1: And it was a good changeup. Great execution. Better take for Rice.
0: The 31-year-old native Floridian Brian Baker on the mound. Bent at the waist, now stands tall. The 2-2. And it's in there. Strike three called. He got Stanton swinging. He got Rice looking. And the Rays are one out away from a 1-0 series opening win.
1: It was great execution on the changeup. He threw it right at his hip, and then it just ran back in. And by the time that Rice gave up on it, it was right by him, and Hicks presenting it beautifully.
0: Yankees down to their last out, and it's Cody Bellinger who calls time. Stepping out in reverse from the left-handed batter's box.
2: This guy throws 96 miles an hour. They hit 125 against his four-seamer, but he recognizes the changeup is the better pitch here.
0: Two out, nobody on. Yankees down 1-0 in the ninth. The pitch. Bellinger takes his strike 0-1 and challenges. And why not here? Earn yourself an extra pitch.
1: The crowd will tell you.
0: It's a ball low. So Bellinger was correct to challenge there.
1: It's amazing that the way players can tell immediately, especially on that first pitch.
0: Baker's set. Hicks, the catcher, sets up right down the middle of the plate. 1-0 to Bellinger. There's a strike. Taking all the way. One ball and one strike. 1-0 Rays. A Jonathan Aranda third inning home run is the difference. The Yankees have one hit, and they have never in their history been one hit in a postseason game. The 1-1. And Bellinger takes. It was a ball, but it's challenged by Hicks behind the plate. Looked like the same pitch that Rice took for strike three. And on the challenge, it is indeed well off the plate inside for a ball.
1: But what it does, it gives Baker a time to breathe as well. It stops the clock. It has him reset to be able to go after this 2-1 pitch.
0: Baker with his glove atop his belt buckle. His 2-1 to Bellinger. He's hit on the ground to first. Fielded by Aranda. He runs to the bag, steps on it, and the ball game is over. The Tampa Bay Rays open up the American League Division Series with a 1-0 victory over the New York Yankees. In the third, Jonathan Aranda with a solo home run in the first postseason start of his career. And on the mound, Drew Rasmussen, 8 one-hit innings. And that's the formula for victory for Tampa Bay.
2: So the Rays broke their 7-game losing streak in the postseason. And what a way to break it. An absolute elite starting performance by Drew Rasmussen. They won another one-run game, 25-14. Best record in the league. Eddie, this was Rays baseball right in front of us.
1: Yeah, it's all about the pitching. It's about the defense. It's about the opportune hitting. And all it took was one swing of the bat by Jonathan Aranda

0: give them the lead, and then give the ball. Keep the ball in Rasmussen's hand. That's exactly what Kevin Cash did here tonight in Santee.
1: In a moment, Jorge Castillo down on the field. We'll talk to Drew Rasmussen, the starting pitcher, the winning pitcher tonight for the Tampa Bay Rays. On the other side, Gerrit Cole, 5 innings, 5 hits, allowed just 1 run. And the bullpen, not only no runs, no hits.
2: Well, this is the team that scored 18 runs in 2 games against the Red Sox. They were maybe the best 2 games the Yankees played back-to-back this year. And now it's the first time they've ever been one hit in a postseason game. And, Eddie, they also made a mistake in this game.
0: I'll tell you this. And lost in this loss is the brilliance of how Aaron Boone managed his bullpen. The way he set it up perfectly right after Gerrit Cole. Those no hits, that's not a coincidence. That is being able to architect and understand why your roster is set up the way against Tampa Bay. I'm telling you right now, we're going to play game 5 here. That's how good this series is going to be.
1: Did you pack for that?
0: I did. I did.
1: Load up the bags and load up the flights, although we're not going anywhere. It's a day off tomorrow, and game 2 of this series will have first pitch here from St. Petersburg at 8 p.m. Eastern time on ESPN Radio. Now let's go down to the field. Jorge Castillo with Drew Rasmussen of the Rays.
3: Drew, congratulations. Franchise postseason record, 10 strikeouts, a career, and misses. What was working so well for you?
4: You know, I just said it. My heartbeat was at about 1,000 beats per minute, so I just let Liam call every single pitch, and I did my best to execute.
3: You use your changeup quite a bit more, 27% of the time compared to 13% of the time during the regular season, got 10 whiffs on it. Was that part of the game plan, or is that a feel thing?
4: In all honesty, it's a command of it day in and day out. If the command of it's really good, we're going to use it a lot more. Some days it's just a little finicky for me.
3: You mentioned your heartbeat. How was it playing in front of this crowd, more than 40,000 people rooting for you guys here at Tropicana Field? How was that out there for you guys?
4: I mean, it's special, right? I love this place when it's filled up like this. We don't get to see it like this all that often, but man, I'm so happy Tampa showed out. It was so much fun here.
3: Thank you. Appreciate you guys.
1: That's Jorge Castillo with Drew Rasmussen, the starting pitcher tonight for the Tampa Bay Rays. Rasmussen just stood with his hands behind his back. You'd never know, looking at his body language, what he just achieved.
2: Well, that was the start of his career, and we've acknowledged all the way through tonight he's been a really good pitcher for a long time, and mostly he dominates the Yankees, and he did it again tonight.
0: He did it again with 8 left-handed hitters in that lineup. The only righty was George Lombard Jr. He took care of him as well, but it was a changeup early on. He had it working. The cutter was effective. It had a change of speed, and then you can use a two-seamer. The guys were guessing. They were guessing wrong, and they weren't able to barrel him up.
1: We're going to have a long wait until first pitch, 8 o'clock on Monday night. The longest wait of all guys is going to be for Austin Wells.
0: It is. But I'll say this. That cannot happen. And I said it 3 times right when he did it. I looked at Tim. This is elite baseball at its best. In Major League Baseball, I'm kind of embarrassed it did, because these are the little things that you teach in college, in high school, in Little League. These are the little that, and Tony La Russa, who is here at the stadium, he always tells me, he goes, they're not little things. They're details of the game. And that's what Bill Belichick, who used to always hang around with him, would tell him. None of these plays are little. They're details, and those details have to get ironed out.
2: Aaron Boone told us before the game that it's a misnomer that the Rays never beat themselves. He said they make mistakes, they make errors, but what they do is they make the opponent make more mistakes than they did. And whether that was self-imposed or not, a big mistake was made by the Yankees in the 8th inning of that game, and maybe it cost them.
1: For the 61st time, the Yankees are in the postseason. That's more than any team in the history of Major League Baseball. And tonight, a first. First time they were no hit in the postseason as well. So 1-0 is the score. The Rays win it over the Yankees.
0: Yeah.
1: One hit. Yes.
2: First time they've ever been one hit in a postseason game. And the first time they'd ever been no hit through six innings in a postseason game.
1: I was just teeing you up, too. Thank you for catching the lob there on the alley-oop. So, it's a final. 1-0. Rays win it, and we're back on Monday night at 8 Eastern. For Tim Kirchner and Eduardo Perez, our producer Mike Martino, and our engineer Jack Maldonado, and, of course, Jorge Castillo down on the field as well. I'm Mike Cousins saying so long from the Trop. Now let's send it back to the studio for the postgame show with Nick DeLuca.
5: All right, Mike, thanks so much. The Yankees scored 18 runs across two games in the wild card series. What a difference a couple days can make. Shut down by Drew Rasmussen. 8 innings, the one hit, erased by the Austin Wells out on the bases. 10 strikeouts, Tampa snapping a 7-game playoff losing streak. And what a night for Drew Rasmussen. 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Up next, tonight's game flow, and we check in on game one of the NLDS in Milwaukee. 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
13: What if J.J. McCarthy ends up being the starter?
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5: Nick DeLuca back here in our Baseball Tonight studios. Get you a quick update on NLDS Game 1. The Padres out to a 2-0 lead, bottom of the second. San Diego scoring twice in the second inning. Luis Campusano, RBI single. Jake Cronenworth, RBI fielder's choice, to put the Padres up by a pair. The American League Division Series on ESPN Radio has been brought to you by Gusto, the all-in-one payroll and benefits software built for small businesses. 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Pair of AL East rivals deciding things in the DS. The Yankees rolled the Red Sox in the wild card series, taking on the wire-to-wire best team in the American League without three-time MVP Aaron Judge. In a really good pitching matchup to kick off the series, Gerrit Cole, who's been a huge playoff performer throughout his career, going for the Yankees. Drew Rasmussen taking the hill for the Rays. Rasmussen 9-0 with a 1.86 ERA after the All-Star break this season, becoming the 10th pitcher in Major League history to go 9-0 or better with an ERA under 2 after the All-Star break in a season. First since Gerrit Cole for the Astros in 2019, has been even better in his career against the Yankees. A 1.81 ERA, the lowest against the Yankees in the last 100 seasons for a pitcher with at least 10 starts. Keep that in mind as we go along tonight. 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Scoreless innings, the theme for Drew Rasmussen all night long. Set down the first five hitters he faced with a couple strikeouts. Did issue a walk to Jazz Chisholm, who stole second to get into scoring position. No sweat strikeout of Trent Grisham to strand a runner in scoring position. Did not need to do much of that tonight. Gerrit Cole matching with a couple zeros through the first two innings, pitching around some early traffic. Rays had put together some good swings, though, and in the third, Jonathan Aranda got all of it.
1: 2-2 pitch, lifted in the air, hit well right field. Aranda with a drive, and there it goes! It's the Rays with a 1-0 lead here in the third over the Yankees. The first postseason start of his career, and a night he'll never

0: But they would have never made it in time. It wasn't hit high enough.
1: So two down, and it'll bring up Luis Campusano. Padres and Brewers tied at two. We're in the top of the sixth. Aaron Ashby delivers. Swing and a miss. Looked like a changeup. It was. For the Padres, two runs, six hits, and an error. For the Brewers, 2-4 and 0. And each team has left six. Right-hand hitter. And Campusano takes in the dirt. And the count 1-1. Ashby, the 1-1. Swing and a fly ball right field, playable for Lara. In and towards the line, he's got it. And Ashby able to get him 1-2-3. We'll go to the bottom half of inning number six in Milwaukee. It's the Padres 2 and the Brewers 2. 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
1: In Milwaukee, and the new pitcher for the Padres will be Jason Adam. So Adam takes over, and we have turned this one into the battle of the bullpens and two very formidable bullpens.
0: Really good ones. And, you know, talking to Craig Stammen, he recognized, like, okay, there's not a lot of bullpens that can hang with the Padres, especially their high leverage back end guys like Morel Hoehn and Mason Miller. But he had to tip his cap to the Milwaukee Brewers bullpen that has a lot of tools at their disposal as well. And that's what makes this fun. It's like, it's 2-2, and now it's a short game figure out who's going to put up more zeros and who's going to get the big hit.
1: Yuki Matsui fired a scoreless inning. And now it's Jason Adam to take over. It'll be Pratt, then Lara, and then Mitchell. And the pitch. And there's a strike. Pratt 0 for 2, a strikeout, and he's wrapped into a fielder's choice. Sixth-round pick back in 2023 out of high school. The 0-1 is down and away. I think basically felt as though he was going to play solid defense and that the bat would come. The defense hasn't been great, but he's just a baby. I mean, you're talking about a 22-year-old, the 1-1. Swing and a miss. And we documented he finished strong. Second half

0: I mean, you could audibly hear him grunt as he got hit between the legs. Dougie, I ever tell you the story that when I was a freshman in high school playing, you know, some form of Little League, we got to the championship game, and the other team, it was one of those leagues where you had to play everybody.
1: Oh, yeah.
0: And the other team's manager took all the bad kids and gave them tickets to the Mets game.
1: Oh, no.
0: And they only had 9. And our team was down early. We rallied late. And then as we were putting pressure on and had the lead, their catcher got hit between the legs.
1: Yeah.
0: And could not continue. And they did not have extra players. And we won the championship on a forfeit because, yeah.
1: Yeah.
0: True story. You can look it up. I don't know how the heck you'd look it up. But anyway, Freddie Fermin is okay. He will continue.
1: He will continue.
0: Joey Ortiz back in. 2 outs, base is empty. Here's the pitch. Swing and a miss. Morahone able to get Ortiz, and the Brewers go in order. We'll head to the 9th. Last chance for the Padres. It's been a good one here tonight. A one-run game. Milwaukee 3 and the Padres 2. 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
0: We go to the top of the 9th. And a reminder, Game 2 comes your way tomorrow here from Milwaukee. Game 2, Padres and Brewers here in the Division Series, presented by Booking.com. And comes your way at 4 Eastern on FS1 and right here on ESPN Radio. So it'll be Dustin Harris, Manny Machado, and Ty France

0: time being with the Dodgers in the postseason here at home to really establish himself on why that major trade line acquisition, you know, his seven strikeouts through those six innings and being able to hand it off to the bullpen and getting that run support to boot.
1: Two new Dodgers, so to speak. Certainly, I mean, Tucker's been here all year, but at midseason, they got Skubal. So these guys were new to it, sort of the Dodger way of doing things. They look like they've been here for years. You're right about Skubal, but for Kyle Tucker, too, had to be a huge moment to hit that two-run homer. He's had such a difficult year, his first year after signing a huge contract. He came through today.
0: He had more to prove. Absolutely, and he's talked the loudest about forgetting those numbers in the regular season. I think no one probably believes it more than him because he has struggled. He even talked to Alden Gonzalez after the game of just trying to kind of tweak his mechanics a little to get more on time, and that's exactly what he did on that fastball that he just skyrocketed out to right field for a two-run home run.
1: And Doc Roberts can go to another terrific starter in Blake Snell. It seems to be one after another for Los Angeles. You're putting Yamamoto off for game number three. He was only the MVP of the World Series last year and has been a great pitcher all season long. Snell in game two.
0: How many Cy Youngs can you just go ahead and roll out there? I think the craziest thing is Yamamoto is the ace of this staff, but just the plethora of riches that the Dodgers have. The biggest thing is it's very clear the Braves struggle against left-handed pitching, so they're going back-to-back. Tarek Skubal, the lefty today, Blake Snell in game two.
1: Braves do have the great Chris Sale, who's headed for the Hall of Fame. We'll see who pitches for Atlanta tomorrow. For Jess Mendoza, I'm Dave O'Brien right here in your home for every pitch of the postseason. Major League Baseball on ESPN Radio and the ESPN app. Right now, we send it back to Judson Richards in the studio.
2: Dave, Jessica, thank you. As mentioned, game two is tonight in Los Angeles.
3: We are at a sold-out Yankee Stadium. The Yankees could close the series out, and the Red Sox are trying to extend it to a Game 3. Driven deep to right field. Abreu back on the track at the wall. See ya! A home run for Garcia.
4: We just continue to play our game.
3: High fly ball, right field to deep. Abreu back. He's on the track. He's at the wall. He leaps. See ya! A three-run home run for Bellinger. And the Yankees have broken it open. And that'll do it. They sweep the arch-rival Red Sox out of the playoffs.
2: Yankees take care of business in the wild card round. AL East showdown continues down the divisional round. The one seed Tampa Bay Rays hosting the four seed Yankees. The Yankees have gone 16 seasons without winning a World Series. That's tied for the second longest streak in franchise history. And for the second straight round, Aaron Judge, not on the Yankees roster with the right calf strain, but Giancarlo Stanton and left-hander Ryan Weathers are on the active roster. But Judge would be missed. Bottom of the third, this would be the only run of the game, believe it or not.
5: 2-2 pitch, lifted in the air, hit well right field. Arondo with a drive, and there it goes! It's the Rays with a 1-0 lead here in the third over the Yankees. The first postseason start of his career, and a night he'll never forget. The slow trot takes him towards second. Cole has been taking yard, and the Rays are up 1-0 here at home.
2: The call on ESPN Radio, why? Why was that the only run? Here's why.
5: No hitter through 5 2/3. The 2-2 pitch is strike three called. A sinker at 94. Bellinger goes down looking. And it's 9 strikeouts and 6 no-hit innings for Drew Rasmussen. The Yankees have never been no-hit this deep into a postseason game. Two out in the seventh. The 1-2 to Lombard. He swings and hits a high fly center field. DeLuca back. He's at the warning track now. He's under it. He makes the catch. The no-hit bid is alive through 7 for Drew Rasmussen. Rasmussen rocks slightly and fires. Hard line drive, and it's down the right field line, a fair ball. The no-hit bid comes to an end. Wells rounds first, heads for second. He's going for third. The relay throw from the shortstop. Wells beat him by a mile, and he is toast at third base. And the inning is over. A roller coaster of emotions as the no-hitter disappears, and so does the Yankees' threat of scoring here in the eighth.
6: That can't happen.
7: Cannot happen, Eddie. This is the big leagues.
6: 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That cannot happen.
2: Just atrocious base running there. The Rays go on to take game one with a final of 1-0. We'll have much more on that coming up later on in the show. Yankees and the Rays return to action on Monday. Still more playoff baseball action to get to. 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
1: 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Judson Richards back here with you. Back to baseball we go. The best team in the regular season, the 103-win Milwaukee Brewers, hosting the hottest team in baseball, the San Diego Padres. The Pods, an MLB best 37-17 since the start of August. 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

0: season. Let's go to American Family Field. Padres strike first with a 2-0 lead, heading into the bottom of the third, but here comes Jackson Churio with a runner on.
1: Ray delivers. Swing and a high fly ball. Left field. That one back and gone! Into the Brewers bullpen on the first pitch. And we're tied at two.
2: Jackson Churio, this is what he does. This is a young player that has never let the playoff stage be too big.
0: All right, in the seventh we go now. After being knotted at two, the Brewers grab their first lead of the game.
1: Mora home, says no, now says yes. The 3-2, swing and a high fly ball, well struck, right center field, it's back, and it's gone! Contreras will touch them all, and he stops midway up the first baseline and pumps his fist at the Brewer dugout. Contreras will touch them all. And here in the seventh, Contreras and the Brewers lead it 3-2.
0: That's a great boom chombi for ESPN Radio. Top of the eighth now. Padres load the bases for Fernando Tatis Jr. facing Trevor McGill.
1: McGill ready. The 0-2. There goes the runner from first. Swing and a miss. He got him. McGill strikes out Tatis. And the Padres leave a couple. A huge punch out for Trevor McGill.
0: And that would be the Padres' best chance. The Brewers hold on to win it with a final of 3-2. Wild moment there in the ninth. Ty France hit the ball really off of the roof of the stadium. It turned out to be an out. Padres manager Craig Stammen discussed it after the game.
3: We joked about it at the umpire meeting today, about what would happen if a ball hit the roof. And it was unlikely, but it happened. And you know, the rule is if they deem the ball to be fair and it comes down, you can catch it. If it hits off the roof foul, then it's a foul ball. So they ruled that it hit the roof fair, and the outfielder caught it. So unfortunately, it was a bad break for us. It looked like it was a possible home run. You know, just didn't go our way. Second time that's happened this year to the Padres, so we should be able to bounce back just fine from it.
0: All right, back to the American League we go now. Cleveland Guardians were just one game better than the White Sox in the American League Central. Guardians had a bye. Sox made quick work of the Astros, and so they meet again in the divisional round, the first postseason meeting between these division rivalries, although they've been playing since 1901. Game one in Cleveland. We go to the bottom of the third inning. White Sox starter Hagen Smith walks three straight batters. They turn to Brian Hudson to get out of the jam in a scoreless game.
4: Full count. Bases full. The pitch. Swing and a ball in the air. Left field playable for Gritchett. Couple steps to his left. Makes the catch. And the side is retired. The Guardians leave him loaded.
0: The call on ESPN Radio. Next inning now. The White Sox break the scoreless tie.
4: Fry holding the runner. Left-handed batting Murakami. Spread out stance. The pitch. Swing and a ball. Drilled way back in left field. That is a titanic blast off the bat of Murakami. Long two-run homer. And the White Sox strike first here in game one.
0: The White Sox would go on to win that game and grab game one by the final of 3-0. Here's Will Venable, White Sox manager, on Murakami's home run in the fourth. All right, we don't have
5: that. Your big dog.
0: Here's Will. All right, so we don't have Will Venable to tell you about that one, but the White Sox, they continue to win, did not lose to the Astros, and hold that series now with a one-game-to-none lead. Coming up next, we'll get to our top headlines. 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

0: he just skyrocketed out to right field for a two-run home run.
1: And Doc Roberts can go to another terrific starter in Blake Snell. It seems to be one after another for Los Angeles. You're putting Yamamoto off for game number three. He was only the MVP of the World Series last year and has been a great pitcher all season long. Snell in game two.
0: How many Cy Youngs can you just go ahead and roll out there? I think the craziest thing is Yamamoto is the ace of this staff, but just the plethora of riches that the Dodgers have. The biggest thing is it's very clear the Braves struggle against left-handed pitching, so they're going back-to-back. Tarik Skubal, the lefty today, Blake Snell in game two.
1: Braves do have the great Chris Sale, who's headed for the Hall of Fame. We'll see who pitches for Atlanta tomorrow. For Jess Mendoza, I'm Dave O'Brien right here in your home for every pitch of the postseason. Major League Baseball on ESPN Radio and the ESPN app. Right now, we send it back to Judson Richards in the studio.
2: Dave, Jessica, thank you. As mentioned, game two is tonight in Los Angeles.
3: We are at a sold-out Yankee Stadium. The Yankees could close the series out. The Red Sox are trying to extend it to a Game 3. Driven deep to right field. Abreu back on the track at the wall. See ya. A home run for Garcia.
4: We just continue to play our game.
3: High fly ball, right field to deep. Abreu back. He's on the track. He's at the wall. He leaps. See ya. A three-run home run for Bellinger. And the Yankees have broken it open. That'll do it. They sweep the arch-rival Red Sox out of the playoffs.
2: Yankees take care of business in the wild card round. AL East showdown continues down the divisional round. The one seed Tampa Bay Rays hosting the four seed Yankees. The Yankees have gone 16 seasons without winning a World Series. That's tied for the second longest streak in franchise history. And for the second straight round, Aaron Judge, not on the Yankees roster with the right calf strain, but Giancarlo Stanton and left-hander Ryan Weathers are on the active roster. But Judge would be missed. Bottom of the third, this would be the only run of the game, believe it or not.
5: 2-2 pitch, lifted in the air, hit well right field. Arondo with a drive, and there it goes! It's the Rays with a 1-0 lead here in the third over the Yankees. The first postseason start of his career, and a night he'll never forget. The slow trot takes him towards second. Cole has been taken yard, and the Rays are up 1-0 here at home.
2: The call on ESPN Radio, why? Why was that the only run? Here's why.
5: No hitter through 5 2/3. The 2-2 pitch is strike three called. A sinker at 94. Bellinger goes down looking. And it's 9 strikeouts and 6 no-hit innings for Drew Rasmussen. The Yankees have never been no-hit this deep into a postseason game. 2 out in the 7th, the 1-2 to Lombard. He swings and hits a high fly center field. DeLuca back, he's at the warning track now. He's under it, he makes the catch. The no-hit bid is alive through 7 for Drew Rasmussen. Rasmussen rocks slightly and fires. Hard line drive, and it's down the right field line, a fair ball. The no-hit bid comes to an end. Wells rounds first, heads for second. He's going for third. The relay throw from the shortstop. Wells beat him by a mile, and he is toast at third base. And the inning is over. A roller coaster of emotions as the no-hitter disappears, and so does the Yankees' threat of scoring here in the eighth.
6: That can't happen.
7: Cannot happen, Eddie. This is the big leagues.
6: This is the playoffs as well. That cannot happen.
2: Just atrocious base running there. The Rays go on to take game one with a final of 1-0. We'll have much more on that coming up later on in the show. Yankees and the Rays return to action on Monday. Still more playoff baseball action to get to. This is SportsCenter All Night on ESPN Radio.
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14: Back-to-school season means backpacks, schedules, and busy mornings. But there's one thing a lot of families forget to plan for. What happens when school germs start spreading and someone gets sick? Joining us now is Dr. Peter McCullough with some smart ways to be prepared before the school year begins. So, Doctor, back-to-school is exciting, but it also seems to be the time of year that families start getting sick again. Why does this season hit so many households?
15: Because people miss an opportunity, and that is to use nasal sprays and throat sprays twice a day preventively. These have been shown to reduce the common cold, flu, RSV, and other viral infections, but it has to be done twice a day on a regular basis.
14: What are some of the most common health issues that families run into once the school season does start?
15: The kids are back in school, they're coughing, they're sneezing, and they clearly spread viruses and other illnesses. 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
1: SportsCenter All Night on ESPN Radio. What a matchup we have coming up on this Sunday in the NFL. Two undefeateds. One we may not be that surprised about. One is pretty surprising to be a 3-0 at this stage of the season. We'll get to that in just a moment. Before that, it is time now for our top sound.
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3: Judson, we start with college football. Missouri's Jamal Roberts caps off a huge day with a big run and an upset of Florida. Mike Kelly from Learfield.
4: Handed off, Roberts gets between a seam to the 30. Right side, he may go to midfield. Roberts to the 40. Roberts to the 30, being chased to the 20. Roberts to the 10, to the 5, to the house. Jamal Roberts goes 80 yards, and Missouri extends the lead.
0: Number four.
3: The Dodgers' Kyle Tucker with a two-run home run to give LA a little breathing room against Atlanta on ESPN Radio.
5: Pitch. Swing high, fly ball right field, way up there. Acuna back, watch it sail. It is gone. Home run, Kyle Tucker, two-run blow. And we had barely said he was dying to do something dramatic here in year one after a very difficult season. That'll count.
0: Number three.
3: Miami's Darian Mensah with a big start against Clemson on a hookup with Cooper Barkate on 104.3 WQAM.
6: Walking the motion man left to right. On the play, big double screen for Barkate. He swivels his way to the 35. There he goes! Barkate to the 30, to the 20, to the 10, to the 5, and Barkate will take it all the way home! And Miami strikes first on a 61-yard catch and run for Cooper Barkate.
0: Number two.
3: Minnetaka Murakami of the White Sox crushes one, and that's all they need against Cleveland on ESPN Radio.
5: Stance the pitch, swing a ball. Drilled way back in left field. That is a titanic blast off the bat of Murakami. Long two-run homer, and the White Sox strike first here in game one.
0: Number one.
3: USC's Jakeem Stewart with a fumble recovery for a touchdown to give the Trojans the lead against Washington after trailing by double digits on 710 ESPN LA.
7: Looking, pressured, rolls, buying time, fakes, gets hit, ball is loose, picked up by the Trojan Jakeem Stewart, returning to the 30, down to the 20, he is hit from behind and tackled into the end zone for a touchdown, USC, and the Trojans have the lead. How do you do? Listen to this Coliseum crowd.
1: All right, well done. What a Saturday it was. But let's talk a little bit about what could happen on Sunday. Las Vegas Raiders playing host to the Kansas City Chiefs in a big-time AFC West showdown. Why? Because both teams are 3-0. Here's Andy Reid, Kansas City head coach, says what he's seen from the Raiders' defense thus far.
8: Yeah, you know, they've always played us tough over the years. I mean, it's still Raiders and Chiefs, and the records really didn't matter going into it. Both teams played hard against each other. They've got a good group of guys right now and good leadership, and they're doing well. You know, a lot of turnovers.
1: Chiefs quarterback Patrick Mahomes, what he's seen from the Raiders defense.
9: Yeah, I mean, they've brought in a lot of guys that are really good football players, and they've added young, talented guys in there as well. And so, obviously, it starts with Max and their defensive line and being able to protect and be able to run the ball and do stuff like that. But they have great players everywhere, and they fly to the football. And I think what you said is they turn the football over, which is huge in this league. And so we'll have to match their intensity. We'll have to execute at a high level, but it'll be a great challenge for us, and we're excited for it.
1: Of course, this is no longer playing in Oakland. Here's Patrick Mahomes on the possibility of less Chiefs fans going to Las Vegas for the game.
9: I love playing football. It doesn't matter to me. I mean, I love the Chiefs fans traveling. It's always cool to see the red in the stadium and hear home of the Chiefs and the national anthem and everything like that. But at the end of the day, man, it's about playing football and playing the game that you love. And so I wouldn't be surprised if it's a very hostile environment. I'm trying to take me back to those Oakland Raiders days. And so I'm excited just for the challenge. You know, I mean, they're playing great football. You can see it on tape. That 3-0 record is real. They've been playing great the entire season. And so for us, it's another step, another challenge that we have to go up there and match.
1: That one kicks off 4:25 Eastern Time. 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
1: Dave, Jessica, thank you. As mentioned, Game 2 is tonight in Los Angeles.
2: We are at a sold-out Yankee Stadium. The Yankees could close the series out. The Red Sox are trying to extend it to a Game 3. Driven deep to right field. Abreu back on the track at the wall. See ya. A home run for Garcia.
3: We just continue to play our game.
2: High fly ball, right field and deep. Abreu back. He's on the track. He's at the wall. He leaps. See ya. A three-run home run for Bellinger. And the Yankees have broken it open. And that'll do it. They sweep the arch-rival Red Sox out of the playoffs.
1: Yankees take care of business in the wild card round. AL East showdown continues down the divisional round. The one seed Tampa Bay Rays hosting the four seed Yankees. The Yankees have gone 16 seasons without winning a World Series. That's tied for the second longest streak in franchise history. And for the second straight round, Aaron Judge, not on the Yankees roster with the right calf strain, but Giancarlo Stanton and left-hander Ryan Weathers are on the active roster. But Judge would be missed. Bottom of the third, this would be the only run of the game, believe it or not.
4: 2-2 pitch, lifted in the air, hit well right field. Arondo with a drive, and there it goes! It's the Rays with a 1-0 lead here in the third over the Yankees. The first postseason start of his career, and a night he'll never forget. The slow trot takes him towards second. Cole has been taken yard, and the Rays are up 1-0 here at home.
1: The call on ESPN Radio, why? Why was that the only run? Here's why.
4: No hitter through 5 2/3. The 2-2 pitch is strike three call. A sinker at 94. Bellinger goes down looking. And it's 9 strikeouts and 6 no-hit innings for Drew Rasmussen. The Yankees have never been no-hit this deep into a postseason game. 2 out in the 7th. The 1-2 to Lombard. He swings and hits a high fly center field. DeLuca back. He's at the warning track now. He's under it. He makes the catch. The no-hit bid is alive through 7 for Drew Rasmussen. Rasmussen rocks slightly and fires. Hard line drive, and it's down the right field line, a fair ball. The no-hit bid comes to an end. Wells rounds first, heads for second. He's going for third. The relay throw from the shortstop. Wells beat him by a mile, and he is toast at third base. And the inning is over. A roller coaster of emotions as the no-hitter disappears, and so does the Yankees' threat of scoring here in the eighth.
5: That can't happen.
6: Cannot happen, Eddie. This is the big leagues.
5: This is the playoffs as well. That cannot happen.
1: Just atrocious base running there. The Rays go on to take game one with a final of 1-0. We'll have much more on that coming up later on in the show. Yankees and the Rays return to action on Monday. Still more playoff baseball action to get to. This is SportsCenter All Night on ESPN Radio.
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1: 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Judson Richards back here with you. Back to baseball we go. The best team in the regular season, the 103-win Milwaukee Brewers, hosting the hottest team in baseball, the San Diego Padres. The Pods, an MLB best 37-17 since the start of August. That's including regular and postseason. Let's go to American Family Field. Padres strike first with a 2-0 lead, heading into the bottom of the third. But here comes Jackson Chourio with a runner on.
2: Ray delivers. Swing and a high fly ball. Left field. That one back. And gone! Into the Brewers' bullpen.
3: Jackson Chourio, this is what he does. This is a young player that has never let the playoff stage be too big.
1: All right, in the seventh we go now. After being knotted at two, the Brewers grab their first lead of the game.
2: Mora home, says no, now says yes. The 3-2, swing and a high fly ball, well struck, right center field, it's back, and it's gone! Contreras will touch them all. And he stops midway up the first baseline and pumps his fist at the Brewer dugout. Contreras will touch them all. And here in the seventh, Contreras and the Brewers lead it 3-2.
1: That's a great Boom Chombi for ESPN Radio. Top of the eighth now. Padres load the bases for Fernando Tatis Jr. facing Trevor McGill.
2: McGill ready. The 0-2. There goes the runner from first. Swing and a miss. He got him. McGill strikes out Tatis. And the Padres leave a couple. A huge punch out for Trevor McGill.
1: And that would be the Padres' best chance. The Brewers hold on to win it with a final of 3-2. Wild moment there in the ninth. Ty France hit the ball really off of the roof of the stadium. It turned out to be an out. Padres manager Craig Stammen discussed it after the game.
4: We joked about it at the umpire meeting today about what would happen if a ball hit the roof. And it was unlikely, but it happened. And the rule is if they deem the ball to be fair and it comes down, you can catch it. If it hits off the roof foul, then it's a foul ball. So they ruled that it hit the roof fair, and the outfielder caught it. So unfortunately, it was a bad break for us. It looked like it was a possible home run. Just didn't go our way. Second time that's happened this year to the Padres, so we should be able to bounce back just fine from it.
1: All right, back to the American League we go now. Cleveland Guardians were just one game better than the White Sox in the American League Central. Guardians had a bye. Sox made quick work of the Astros, and so they meet again in the divisional round, the first postseason meeting between these division rivalries, although they've been playing since 1901. All right, game one in Cleveland. We go to the bottom of the third inning. White Sox starter Hagen Smith walks three straight batters. They turn to Brian Hudson to get out of the jam in a scoreless game.
5: Full count. Bases full. The pitch, swing and a ball in the air, left field, playable for Grichik. Couple steps to his left, makes the catch, and the side is retired. The Guardians leave him loaded.
1: The call on ESPN Radio. Next inning now, the White Sox break the scoreless tie.
5: Fry holding the runner, left-handed batting Murakami, spread out stance, the pitch, swing and a ball, drilled way back in left field. That is a titanic blast off the bat of Murakami. Long two-run homer, and the White Sox strike first here in game one.
1: The White Sox would go on to win that game and grab game one by the final of 3-0. Here's Will Venable, White Sox manager, on Murakami's home run in the fourth.
6: That's what playoff baseball is about, is your big dogs going out there and making big plays. And obviously Mooney is the guy in the middle of the lineup that's been doing it all year for us. Long ball is part of our game, specifically with Mooney. Obviously a huge swing right there, especially after we had just gotten out of a tough jam there. So really well-timed homer. We needed it, and Mooney's been our guy all year, so nice to see it.
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0: thought that was the real, that was such an act of forgiveness. Mm. It's almost like a father and son coming back. I forgive you for ignoring me and like degrading me my whole life. Now I love you. Let's do it together. So that scene was to me very, very, very valuable for the continuity and the soul.
1: I love it. Love it. And last one for you on this here. You're going to eat lightning and you're going to crap thunder. Is that your writing or is that Burgess Meredith ad-libbing?
0: That's me.
1: Where'd that come from? You heard it somewhere or you just...
0: No, it's an old... I try to go for all these euphemisms from the past. Like, women, weak in legs and all that kind of stuff. And these were fighters would say, what is it? Pull up your socks and knock that guy's jock off. Or women weak in legs, or you're going to eat thunder, and you're going to crap lightning, These are old terms from the 20s.
1: Mm-hmm.
0: So I would go back and I'd try to, rework them because that's where Mickey's brain was.
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0: season start of his career and a night he'll never forget. The slow trot takes him towards second. Cole has been taking yard, and the Rays are up 1-0 here at home.
1: The call on ESPN Radio, why? Why was that the only run? Here's why.
0: No hitter through 5 2/3. The 2-2 pitch is strike three called. A sinker at 94. Bellinger goes down looking, and it's 9 strikeouts and 6 no-hit innings for Drew Rasmussen. The Yankees have never been no-hit this deep into a postseason game. Two out in the seventh, the 1-2 to Lombard. He swings and hits a high fly center field. DeLuca back. He's at the warning track now. He's under it. He makes the catch. The no-hit bid is alive through 7 for Drew Rasmussen. Rasmussen rocks slightly and fires. Hard line drive, and it's down the right field line, a fair ball. The no-hit bid comes to an end. Wells rounds first, heads for second. He's going for third. The relay throw from the shortstop. Wells beat him by a mile, and he is toast at third base. And the inning is over. A roller coaster of emotions as the no-hitter disappears, and so does the Yankees' threat of scoring here in the eighth.
2: That can't happen.
3: Cannot happen, Eddie. This is the big leagues.
2: This is the playoffs as well. That cannot happen.
1: Just atrocious base running there. The Rays go on to take game one with a final of 1-0. We'll have much more on that coming up later on in the show. Yankees and the Rays return to action on Monday. Still more playoff baseball action to get to. 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

0: next inning now, the White Sox break the scoreless tie.
1: Fry holding the runner. Left-handed batting Murakami. Spread out stance. The pitch. Swing and a ball. Drilled way back in left field. That is a titanic blast off the bat of Murakami. Long two-run homer, and the White Sox strike first here in Game 1.
0: The White Sox would go on to win that game and grab Game 1 by the final of 3-0. Here's Will Venable, White Sox manager, on Murakami's home run in the fourth.
2: That's what playoff baseball is about, is your big dogs going out there and making big plays. And obviously Mooney is the guy in the middle of the lineup that's been doing it all year for us. Long ball is part of our game, specifically with Mooney. Obviously a huge swing right there, especially after we had just gotten out of a tough jam there. So really well-timed homer. We needed it. And, you know, Mooney's been our guy all year, so nice to see it.
0: White Sox take Game 1 3-0. 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

0: 7 for Drew Rasmussen. Rasmussen rocks slightly and fires. Hard line drive, and it's down the right field line, a fair ball. The no-hit bid comes to an end. Wells rounds first, heads for second. He's going for third. The relay throw from the shortstop. Wells beat him by a mile, and he is toast at third base. And the inning is over. A roller coaster of emotions as the no-hitter disappears, and so does the Yankees' threat of scoring here in the eighth.
1: That can't happen.
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3: Just atrocious base running there. The Rays go on to take game one with a final of 1-0. We'll have much more on that coming up later on in the show. Yankees and the Rays return to action on Monday. Still more playoff baseball action to get to. 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
1: 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Judson Richards back here with you. Back to baseball we go. The best team in the regular season, the 103-win Milwaukee Brewers, hosting the hottest team in baseball, the San Diego Padres. The Pods, an MLB best 37-17 since the start of August. That's including regular and postseason. Let's go to American Family Field. Padres strike first with a 2-0 lead, heading into the bottom of the third, but here comes Jackson Chourio with a runner on.
2: Ray delivers. Swing and a high fly ball. Left field. That one back. And gone! Into the Brewers' bullpen on the first pitch. And we're tied at two.
3: Well, Jackson Chourio, this is what he does. This is a young player that has never let the playoff stage be too big.
1: All right, in the seventh we go now. After being knotted at two, the Brewers grab their first lead of the game.
2: Mora home, says no, now says yes. The 3-2. Swing and a high fly ball, well struck, right center field. It's back, and it's gone! Contreras will touch them all, and he stops midway up the first baseline and pumps his fist at the Brewer dugout. Contreras will touch them all, and here in the seventh, Contreras and the Brewers lead it 3-2.
1: That's a great Boom Chombi for ESPN Radio. Top of the eighth now. Padres load the bases for Fernando Tatis Jr. facing Trevor McGill.
2: McGill ready. The 0-2. There goes the runner from first. Swing and a miss. He got him. McGill strikes out Tatis. And the Padres leave a couple. A huge punch out for Trevor McGill.
1: And that would be the Padres' best chance. The Brewers hold on to win it with a final of 3-2. Wild moment there in the ninth. Ty France hit the ball really off of the roof of the stadium. It turned out to be an out. Padres manager Craig Stammen discussed it after the game.
4: You know, we joked about it at the umpire meeting today about what would happen if a ball hit the roof. And it was unlikely, but it happened. And you know, the rule is if they deem the ball to be fair and it comes down, you can catch it. If it hits off the roof foul, then it's a foul ball. So they ruled that it hit the roof fair, and the outfielder caught it. So unfortunately, it was a bad break for us. It looked like it was a possible home run. You know, just didn't go our way. Second time that's happened this year to the Padres, so we should be able to bounce back just fine from it.
1: All right, back to the American League we go now. Cleveland Guardians were just one game better than the White Sox in the American League Central. Guardians had a bye. Sox made quick work of the Astros, and so they meet again in the divisional round, the first postseason meeting between these division rivalries, although they've been playing since 1901. Game one in Cleveland. We go to the bottom of the third inning. White Sox starter Hagen Smith walks three straight batters. They turn to Brian Hudson to get out of the jam in a scoreless game.
5: Full count. Bases full. The pitch. Swing and a ball in the air. Left field playable for Grichik. Couple steps to his left. Makes the catch. And the side is retired. The Guardians leave him loaded.
1: The call on ESPN Radio. Next inning now. The White Sox break the scoreless tie.
5: Fry holding the runner. Left-handed batting Murakami. Spread out stance. The pitch. Swing and a ball. Drilled way back in left field. That is a titanic blast off the bat of Murakami. Long two-run homer. And the White Sox strike first here in game one.
1: The White Sox would go on to win that game and grab game one by the final of 3-0. Here's Will Venable, White Sox manager, on Murakami's home run in the fourth.
6: That's what playoff baseball is about, is your big dogs going out there and making big plays. And obviously Mooney is the guy in the middle of the lineup that's been doing it all year for us. Long ball is part of our game, specifically with Mooney. Obviously a huge swing right there, especially after we had just gotten out of a tough jam there. So really well-timed homer. We needed it, and you know Mooney's been our guy all year, so nice to see it.
1: White Sox take game one 3-0. 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
1: SportsCenter All Night on ESPN Radio. What a matchup we have coming up on this Sunday in the NFL. Two undefeateds. One we may not be that surprised about. One is pretty surprising to be at 3-0 at this stage of the season. We'll get to that in just a moment. Before that, it is time now for our top sound.
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3: Judson, we start with college football. Missouri's Jamal Roberts caps off a huge day with a big run and an upset of Florida. Mike Kelly from Learfield.
4: Handed off, Roberts gets between a seam to the 30. Right side, he may go to midfield. Roberts to the 40. Roberts to the 30, being chased to the 20. Roberts to the 10, to the 5, to the house. Jamal Roberts goes 80 yards, and Missouri extends the lead.
0: Number four.
3: The Dodgers' Kyle Tucker with a two-run home run to give L.A. a little breathing room against Atlanta on ESPN Radio.
5: Pitch. Swing a high fly ball right field way up there. Acuna back. Watch it sail. It is gone. Home run, Kyle Tucker. Two-run blow. And we had barely said he was dying to do something dramatic here in year one after a very difficult season. That'll count.
0: Number three.
3: Miami's Darian Mensah with a big start against Clemson on a hookup with Cooper Barkate on 104.3 WQAM.
6: Walk into motion, man, left to right. Off a play fake, double screen for Barkate. He swivels his way to the 45. To the 10, there he goes! Barkate to the 30, to the 20, to the 10, to the 5, and Barkate will take it all the way home! And Miami strikes first on a 61-yard catch and run for Cooper Barkate.
0: Number two.
3: Munetaka Murakami of the White Sox crushes one, and that's all they need against Cleveland on ESPN Radio.
5: Stance the pitch, swinging a ball. Drilled way back in left field. That is a titanic blast off the bat of Murakami. Long two-run homer, and the White Sox strike first here in game one.
0: Number one.
3: USC's Jakeem Stewart with a fumble recovery for a touchdown to give the Trojans the lead against Washington after trailing by double digits on 710 ESPN LA.
7: Looking, pressured, rolls, buying time, fakes, gets hit, ball is loose, picked up by the Trojan Jakeem Stewart, returning to the 30, down to the 20. He is hit from behind and tackled into the end zone for a touchdown, USC, and the Trojans have the lead. How do you do? Listen to this Coliseum crowd.
1: All right, well done. What a Saturday it was. But let's talk a little bit about what could happen on Sunday. Las Vegas Raiders playing host to the Kansas City Chiefs in a big-time AFC West showdown. Why? Because both teams are 3-0. Here's Andy Reid, Kansas City head coach, says what he's seen from the Raiders' defense thus far.
8: Yeah, you know, they've always played us tough over the years. I mean, it's still Raiders and Chiefs, and the records really didn't matter going into it. Both teams played hard against each other. They've got a good group of guys right now and good leadership, and they're doing well. You know, a lot of turnovers.
1: Chiefs quarterback Patrick Mahomes, what he's seen from the Raiders defense.
9: Yeah, I mean, they've brought in a lot of guys that are really good football players, and they've added young, talented guys in there as well. And so, obviously, it starts with Max and their defensive line and being able to protect and be able to run the ball and do stuff like that. But they have great players everywhere, and they fly to the football. And I think what you said is they turn the football over, which is huge in this league. And so we'll have to match their intensity. We'll have to execute at a high level. But it'll be a great challenge for us, and we're excited for it.
1: Of course, this is no longer playing in Oakland. Here's Patrick Mahomes on the possibility of less Chiefs fans going to Las Vegas for the game.
9: I love playing football. It doesn't matter to me. I mean, I love the Chiefs fans traveling. It's always cool to see the red in the stadium and hear home of the Chiefs and the national anthem and everything like that. But at the end of the day, man, it's about playing football and playing the game that you love. And so I wouldn't be surprised if it's a very hostile environment. I'm trying to take me back to those Oakland Raiders days. And so I'm excited just for the challenge. You know, I mean, they're playing great football. You can see it on tape. That 3-0 record's real. They've been playing great the entire season, and so for us, it's another step, another challenge that we have to go up there and match.
1: That game kicks off at 4:25 Eastern time. Best week ever is next. 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
17: Work.

0: who the Saiyan was to Jeremiah Smith. Can you play the end of that clip one more time, Mikey? I just, to the house? I mean, it's like Scooby-Doo and Ron Burgundy all together on this great call. All right, here's Paul one more time on it.
1: Saiyan fakes the handoff, sets up to pass, pressure coming, eludes one defender, rockets one deep down the right side of the field for Jeremiah Smith, got into the 10 of Iowa, off a defender and into the end zone. Jeremiah Smith, long distance from Julian Saiyan, 58 yards to the house.
2: To the house?
0: Here's
3: question mark?
0: I mean, there's no question mark about it. Is Jeremiah Smith the best player in college football? I think he is. In fact, just go ahead and ask him. Here he is, postgame presser.
4: Yeah, I was surprised I had 200 yards. I didn't know I had that much. But, yeah, just got to, you know, keep the Heisman voters or whoever it is, you know, that I'm the best player in the country. So I got to be there.
0: 11 catches, 206, two touchdowns, and he did it in Kinnick. A tough place to play, and Iowa was kind of feeling itself, of course, after that big victory over last week, CC.
3: 23 catches, 423 yards, six touchdowns. That's the last two games.
0: That's video game numbers. And here's the deal. In a video game, when you play it on NCAA, your computer opponent, doesn't necessarily know how dialed in your wide receiver is. You're like, all right, we gotta stop this guy, right? It's just an opponent. Each and every week, what's the first thing a defensive coordinator is going to say when facing Ohio State? How do you stop four? And nobody has an answer right now. And it feels like he is a front runner for the Heisman. All right, we got the biggest games coming up on Saturday we haven't talked about, including a gutsy call on the road that made a huge difference. 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

0: catches.
1: 206 yards, two touchdowns. So the last two games combined, 23 catches, 423 yards, six touchdowns. And he's had this, like, theme going. So early in the season, they start out against Ball State. He hits the Heisman. Yep. A month later, yesterday, after that 57-yard touchdown reception in the third quarter, hits the Heisman. He's going to do it, like, once a month to continue to remind voters, hey, I'm the best player in college football. That award should be mine at the end of the year.
0: Here's what he said in his actual postgame presser.
2: Yeah, I was surprised I had 200 yards. I didn't know I had that much. But, yeah, just got to, you know, keep the Heisman voters or whoever it is, you know, that I'm the best player in the country. So I got to be there.
0: I'm glad he did love that. It. I don't know if the Heisman voters were paying attention. My goodness. Jeremiah Smith. I don't know how you stop him right now. And that was a dominant victory for the Buckeyes. They had over almost 500 yards to total offense, and they held the Hawkeyes down to just 238 yards. All right, coming up, one of the world's worst takes we've ever had. And what are we re-looking through the lens of college football, what we thought over the last couple of weeks to what we found out yesterday? Courtney Cronin's got her binoculars. I'm Peter Burns. This is the best week ever on ESPN Radio.
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0: familiarity. They have never coached against each other in a regular season game. But the Bears have something that's working for them on offense, and that's the distribution of the ball to a lot of different playmakers. And it felt like they turned the tide last week defensively. Really, the last 2 weeks, Dennis Allen has gotten a lot more aggressive. I think that's something that you have to do against Geno Smith. He looks a lot better than he did with the Raiders when the Bears saw him last year. But this still feels like a game that the Bears win. They walk away 3-1. They won't take them lightly because they know that there's very much no room for error when your starting quarterback's not out there. You got to handle business the way that you did it against the Eagles and have that carryover effect to close out the first quarter of the season feeling good.
1: Bears 3.5-point favorites in Chi-Town. That one coming up at 1 p.m. All right, something happened in Major League Baseball playoffs yesterday that's never happened in the history of the game. We'll talk about that with Buster Olney coming up next. Courtney Cronin, Peter Burns, Best Week Ever on ESPN Radio.
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6: Back to school season means backpacks, schedules, and busy mornings. But there's one thing a lot of families forget to plan for. What happens when school germs start spreading and someone gets sick? Joining us now is Dr. Peter McCullough with some smart ways to be prepared before the school year begins. So, Doctor, back to school is exciting, but it also seems to be the time of year that families start getting sick again. Why does this season and hit so many households?
7: Because people miss an opportunity, and that is to use nasal sprays and throat sprays twice a day preventively. These have been shown to reduce the common cold, flu, RSV, and other viral infections, but it has to be done twice a day on a regular basis.
6: What are some of the most common health issues that families run into once the school season does start?
7: The kids are back in school, they're coughing, they're sneezing, and they clearly spread viruses and other illnesses. And so it's important to be ready at home with a medical emergency kit so as parents, you can handle issues that come up with the children and avoid going to the urgent care.
6: So is that what you recommend parents do now so that they're not scrambling later? 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
7: For sure. After routine preventive measures are taken, the last thing we want to do is have a child get so sick that they need to go into the urgent care or emergency room for IV antibiotics. We can use oral antivirals and antibiotics at home under the guidance of doctors through the guidebook and on telemedicine.
6: Bottom line, back to school goes smoother when you prepare before the first bell rings. 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

0: people miss an opportunity, and that is to use nasal sprays and throat sprays twice a day preventively. These have been shown to reduce the common cold, flu, RSV, and other viral infections, but it has to be done twice a day on a regular basis.
1: What are some of the most common health issues that families run into once the school season does start?
0: The kids are back in school, they're coughing, they're sneezing, and they clearly spread viruses and other illnesses. 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
1: So is that what you recommend parents do now so that they're not scrambling later? 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
0: For sure. After routine preventive measures are taken, the last thing we want to do is have a child get so sick that they need to go into the urgent care or emergency room for IV antibiotics. We can use oral antivirals and antibiotics at home under the guidance of doctors through the guidebook and on telemedicine.
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0: And now we're in the car. 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
3: So, what does it look like now? The kids, Hughes, Celebrini, Schaefer, that's hockey. Ovi and Crosby, that's hockey. 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
4: At the track, leaps, gone, home run. Manny Machado straight away center, a three-run blast.
5: Down the left side, on its way, out of here. Contreras will touch them all.
4: At the wall, he leaps, and he caught it. Jackson Merrill in deep right center, a leapy catch.
5: He gets to the warning track. Watches it go! The summer of Bryce Terang gets even better.
4: Tatis swings, fly ball, way back and left, going, gone, long home run, Tatis.
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7: Good afternoon, everyone. It's the second day of baseball's Division Series, and both the National League Series resumed today, beginning with the Padres and the Brewers coming up just after the top of the hour. This series, one of the more intriguing ones coming in. You got the best team in baseball, the 103-win Brewers, and the hottest team in baseball, the Padres, who went 43-18 down the stretch. And it was a tight game one last night. San Diego survived the fireballer Jacob Mizorowski, and the game tied in the seventh when William Contreras came to the plate for Milwaukee.
8: The 3-2. Swing and a high fly ball. Well struck. Right center field. It's back and it's gone. Contreras will touch them all. And he stops midway up the first baseline and pumps his fist at the Brewer dugout.
7: John Shambi on the call for ESPN Radio, where you can hear every pitch of the postseason. The Brewers break the tie, but the Padres weren't done. Ninth inning, bit of a bizarre play. Ty France up for San Diego, the potential go-ahead run, and the Brewers get an assist from American Family Field. France hits a towering fly ball that hits part of the roof and lands in the glove of Jackson Churio. Now, under the stadium's ground rules, any batted ball that hits the roof or one of the cables in fair territory is a fair ball, and it could be caught for an out. So France retired. Brewers hold on for a 3-2 victory. A frustrating result for France, who thought he might have had a go-ahead homer.
9: You would think with, you know, all the technology and data and everything we have now, we'd be able to make a clear call on that. I don't know if that's ever been done before, but yeah, there should be something put in place right there to it shouldn't be an out.
7: Of course, the other question is whether the ball was going to go foul, but ultimately ruled an out, and Brewers manager Pat Murphy suggested a higher power at work.
10: Great ball game. You know, I think the only thing that you could probably figure on the ball that everybody's going to be talking about is that Uke decided to put his hand on it and swat it down so Churio could catch it. So, thanks, Uke.
7: Of course, the nod there to longtime Brewers announcer Bob Uecker, who passed away last year. The Padres will turn to Michael King this afternoon, trying to avoid an 0-2 series hole. Logan Henderson to start for the Brewers. 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For a look ahead to Game 2, let's send it out to Milwaukee right now, and our crew with the call with Doug Glanville. Here's John Shambi.
0: Chris, thanks so much. We get ready for Game 2 of this National League Division Series. Doug Glanville, great baseball game last night. Obviously, everyone going to focus on the Ty France fly ball towards the end of the game that deflected off the cable, but ultimately a one-run game and both bullpens on display. So now we sit here today with the Brewers up 1-0. You got King going up against Logan Henderson. What do you expect in this game here in this one?
1: I see another tight game with really good pitching. I mean, the bullpen of the Padres gets a lot of respect and recognize how good they are, but then the Brewers really showcase that they're also an elite bullpen, and they put up nothing but zeros yesterday. I see those bullpens being in play again. You know, Michael King was phenomenal against the Cubs in the wild card series. Fastball command was on. He spins it. He does everything. Keeps the ball down in the zone. Avoids the home run. That's going to play well. But at the same time, like it's hard to chain together hits off guys like Logan Henderson when he's right. He's got the fastball changeup combination that really is very deceptive. So I see it still coming down to the pitching.
0: Yeah, we continue to see the home run ball change the course of these games. Last night, it then ended up being Churio hitting the two-run homer to tie it, and then Contreras, the home run late to end up giving the margin of victory for the Brewers, and then Francis Ball that didn't actually get out. And it's one of these weird things where you sit there in a close game and you wonder who's going to hit the homer.
1: Yeah, and will anybody be on base? But you're right, kind of starting at the home run. And as a player, it's hard to control that. You can try to take aggressive swings, but in the end, like, you kind of run into it. But there's no doubt that these teams have really good hitters that have the capability of hitting the ball to the ballpark, because you're looking at pitching that very hard to chain together four hits and go first to third and or even capitalize on defensive mistakes. They're a pretty good defensive team. So it does come down to kind of what that quick strike can be and then holding the lead once you get that quick strike. And sometimes runners on base, that quick strike leads to crooked numbers and multiple runs.
0: For all the talk about the Padres bullpen, and Craig Stammen actually alluded to this yesterday, how about the Brewers bullpen yesterday?
1: Whoa. I mean, you know, they are under the radar. You don't necessarily have the Mason Miller 105, but they have a lot of guys that fit in their lanes really well, and they're very diverse. You could have power guys, righty, power lefty, sinker ballers, and they all throw hard. So, you know, there's no question that the Padres were well aware of how good the bullpen of the Brewers can be, and they really showed it because they slapped up zeros and really picked up Jacob Mizorowski, who had a, you know, so-so start.
0: You know, the one thing for the Padres, Mason Miller did not pitch in that game last night. You'd have to figure really likely that he will pitch in this one here today. We get ready for game two. We send it back to the studio and Chris Villani.
7: Thank you very much, John. 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
7: Well, both American League series have the day off after the White Sox picked up a win over the Guardians and the Rays shut out the Yankees. But the Braves and Dodgers play their game two tonight. Pre-game covered 7:30 Eastern on ESPN Radio. L.A. went to Tarek Skubal in game one. Allows just a run over six innings, seven strikeouts, and some help from the long ball.
8: Freeman leading at first, both hands on his knees, and the pitch. Swinging a high fly ball that's going to be deep to left. Hernandez got it. It's gone. Deep into the bleachers for a two-run homer by Teoscar Hernandez. And the Dodgers take the lead 2-0.
7: Dave O'Brien on the call. Dodgers built a 5-1 lead. They hold on for a 5-3 game one victory. As I mentioned, game two is tonight. And Jess Mendoza is going to be on the call of that one along with Dave O'Brien for ESPN Radio. And Jess joins me right now. And Jess, looking ahead to game two, the Braves down after last night's loss. They turn to a lefty, but maybe not the one a lot of fans would have expected. It's Ray Kerr, not Chris Sale, on the mound to start game two. Is this the right call by Walt Weiss?
11: You know, this is a tough one. I definitely thought he'd go with Chris Sale, but, you know, I'm not in there. I talked with Walt Weiss yesterday, talked with Chris Sale the day before, and the biggest thing was, how does Chris feel? And honestly, like, he came in game three of the wild card series saying, I feel like I can really go. And you hear that all the time from pitchers. But talking to Chris, talking to Walt, Chris isn't that guy. He would never put his team on the line if he knew he wasn't good to go. So my feeling is more of, he didn't feel like he could be at his best game two versus game three, knowing there's a guaranteed game three. But if Chris Sale was good to go, Then I think of someone who's

0: decision because you don't want to go back to Atlanta down 0-2.
1: Well, you mentioned that teams that fall behind 0-2 at a best of five advance less than 15% of the time. Given that, how do you think Walt Weiss manages his bullpen today? Do we see a lot of high leverage treatment for the mid innings, not wanting to go back to Atlanta losing two games?
0: Absolutely. And you think about the biggest strength from this, you know, Braves team. A lot of attention goes to Chris Sale, but really it hasn't been the starting rotation. It's been the bullpen. We saw that in the wild card series. There was a couple guys, though, that they rely a whole lot on. You know, Dylan Lee gave up that big inning Harper and Schwarber home run. So, you know, will they trust him again, you know, in this one? But Ray Kerr was so impressive to get the opener position in the game that he threw. And I really think that the stuff that he has, he's kind of been one of those not big names. So even though he's an opener, I expect him to go a few innings to get a little bit more of the bulk. And then let's remember, this Atlanta Braves bullpen is one of the biggest strengths for this team. And we saw that this week against Philadelphia.
1: Well, how do you think Dave Roberts approaches this game too? And clearly you have the advantage with the game one victory, but the last time they were at Truist Park in late August, they lost three straight against this Braves team. So how aggressive do you expect Dave Roberts to be in terms of managing his pen and wanting to get out of here with two wins at home?
0: You know, I actually don't think he's going to be as aggressive, at least in talking to him. And this isn't something that he said, but it's a feeling you get of, you know, this is a World Series headed team is the way that they feel. We all know, right? Nothing is guaranteed. And I don't think Dave just assumes they're going to roll over the Braves. I mean, this is a Braves team that took 5 of 6 of them for the regular season. He knows what they're made of. But are we going to see, you know, starters coming in and anything like we have to be able to get this game? I don't think we'll see that even in this series. And I think because it's a shorter series and the trust that he still has and the rest of his starters. So if this game starts to get close and they, you know, have a chance to be able to stay in there, we'll see him make some moves. I don't think it'll be anything over the top because even being tied 1-1, I think he's got a ton of confidence with their ace and Yoshinobu Yamamoto, who's going to go in game three.
1: Finally, Jess, you and Dave O'Brien talked about this a lot yesterday on the broadcast. It was around or just north of 100 degrees during the game. Obviously, the sun will be down tonight, so I imagine it's going to be at least a little bit cooler. But what's the forecast looking like for game two?
0: Oh, it's 105. It's crazy. And honestly, the sun won't be down. It'll be a 5 o'clock start, and you know the sun will go down about 2 hours into the game. And we saw, like, as we were even leaving last night to go to dinner at, 7 o'clock, it was still 105 degrees. So it is definitely, it broke records. It's breaking records today in Los Angeles, a place that is normally very warm, but we've never seen it. And I'm from this area, this hot in October with this kind of temperature.
1: All right, Jess, appreciate the time. Stay cool.
0: All right, thank you.
1: Jess Mendoza and Dave O'Brien on the call for game two tonight in a sweltering LA. Again, the pregame coverage gets underway 7:30 Eastern on ESPN Radio. Braves have now lost 7 straight road games in this postseason dating back to 2022. Only 3 National League teams have longer playoff road losing streaks all time. The Dodgers going back to the 40s, the Cubs back from 1984 to 1998, and the Brewers 2018 through last year. That streak is still active. Your stat of the day brought to you by hands-free Skechers slip-ins, Aero Burst, high-performance running shoes that cut through the wind. Of course, the Brewers cannot extend that streak today because they play at home. Coming up next on Baseball Tonight, presented by Grainger, how do the Padres refocus after the result and the roof worked against them last night? You're listening to the National League Division Series on ESPN Radio and the ESPN app.
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2: I'm Chris Villani. We're taking you up to Game 2 as the Milwaukee Brewers look for a two-game lead against the San Diego Padres. Brewers are going to turn to the youngster Logan Henderson on the mound. And did you know since 1900, there have only been three rookies that have won 10 or more games in a season with a sub-9 whip. Logan Henderson is one of them. The other two? Guy with the first name Babe and another guy with the last name of Ford. That's right. Babe Adams in 1909 and Russ Ford in 1910. That's definitely who you thought it was. 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Well, ahead of the series, John Chombi caught up with the new Brewers captain to get his thoughts on the most successful Brewers regular season ever and being named captain.
8: Let me ask you this direct question. 103 wins. Is this the best team you've been on since you've been here?
6: Yeah, probably. You know, I mean, I think we've had a lot of really good teams. But I think this team was just, like, consistently good. If you ask the guys here, like, across the team, like, we didn't feel like we had, like, any stretch where we were just, like, red hot. It just felt like we kind of just consistently won. You know, we just consistently won series. Like, we did our job. We found ways to win. You know, even go back to last year, we had a couple, like, long win streaks. You know, we won like 32 of like 30, whatever it was, 38 games. And we didn't really have that this year. It was just more of like consistent winning, just putting our heads down. And, you know, we feel like we never hit that stride of where we just ripped off a bunch of wins and got super red hot. So hopefully that's what's ahead of us for the next few weeks. And if that happens, I really like our chances.
8: Tell me about being named captain. Yeah. Pretty special honor. It's a unique situation. It's not something that happens in baseball very much. How did you experience that?
6: Yeah, well, I think unexpected was probably the best way to describe that one. You know, the season was winding down, and, you know, you could have given me 1,000 guesses of what Murph was calling me into his office to talk about at 11 o'clock at night, and I would have probably needed more, you know. It was just like I didn't even know what to say to him really when he said it to me, because it caught me so off guard. You know what I mean? I was like, it was really, to me, it was like, if that's how you guys feel and the people that talked about it, like, you guys truly feel that way, you know. And I like kind of was covered, like, if you guys asked Robin first, you know, because I saw Robin Yount as like the real leader of the Brewers and this organization and team captain that was never just given the title, you know what I mean? So I really thought it was important to reach out to him and ask for his blessing on it and his thoughts. And, you know, if he wasn't on board or didn't feel like we needed one here, then like the conversation would have never left Murph's office, and I would have been completely fine with that. But Robin's a great guy. He gave his blessing, and you know, to me, it's one of the bigger honors of my career. Just, you know, I've been fortunate to do a lot of cool things and be recognized in this game, but that's from like your physical performance on the field. I think this is more of like a reflection of those that are around you and with you every day who truly know you. And if that's what they think of you, then I think that's one of the biggest blessings in this game. So it really meant a lot to me. I thought it was super special, and something I'm honored to wear. And it's a good reminder on your chest every night of how you're supposed to conduct yourself, play and act, and just kind of what our team's about.
2: Christian Yelich, the captain of the 103-win Milwaukee Brewers, looking for a 2-0 series lead in the NLDS. The first pitch coming up in just about 15 minutes. 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I'm Chris Villani. Right now, let's talk more about this game two in this series with Jesse Rogers, ESPN MLB reporter. And Jesse, let's start with the play from last night that everybody's talking about still today. How much did the home field architecture, so to speak, helped the Brewers with that fly ball in the ninth inning?
10: I mean, it certainly helped them, obviously. Pat Murphy keeps saying it's the hand of Bob Uecker that knocked that ball down. Most people think it was going foul, but not everybody, especially if you're associated with the San Diego Padres. And yes, it helped the home team, but look, the visitors can hit the ball up there as well, and it could help them. So it's not like it's specific to the Milwaukee Brewers. It's just that nobody around here has seen that happen. It's amazing. Pat Murphy says in 11 years here he hasn't seen it. A lot of coaches brought it up as well. The third base coach who did the lineup exchange before the game said the umpires went through that ground rule specific to the ball hitting the ceiling or the roof up there. And in most games during the regular season, they don't go over that rule. So it really was interesting how it played out, and the fact that it helped them. I'll go back to what Trevor McGill told me right after the game. When that ball went up, he was worried. So the pitcher usually knows the best, right? And if he was worried about that being a home run, I'll at least say it could have gone either way.
2: Well, looking at it from the Padres' perspective now, clearly they've got to turn things around quickly here. Not only do you have the fluky end there in the ninth inning, but they really survived the Miz, able to make this a game into the late innings. They could look at it as an opportunity that went by the boards for them. So if you're Craig Stammen and the Padres, how do you refocus and not dwell on what might have been from game one?
10: Yeah, it's a great point, because they really could have stolen that game. I mean, they got Miz out after four. All those foul balls led to a high pitch count, and they got him out. They just couldn't get that last hit with guys on to sort of extend the lead when he was in there, or even after he came out and the bullpen was extended. But that's the key. They had to go to the bullpen early, the Milwaukee Brewers. Trevor McGill, a four-out save. He might be available today. But Pat Murphy even said, playing with that one-game lead, he might be a little conservative with his bullpen arms. That's an advantage, so to speak, for the Padres. So I think they can certainly win this game, knowing that they are able to get to the Brewers bullpen earlier than anyone thought yesterday. However, Logan Henderson is really good. Probably the most under-talked about pitcher to me, in all of baseball, because he pitches on the same team as Jacob Mizorowski. So it won't be easy for the Padres, but at least there are some things that might go their way late in the game.
2: We're talking with Jesse Rogers, ESPN MLB reporter. You know, you mentioned Henderson. Obviously, he was excellent during the regular season, but this is the playoffs, making a debut. What are you going to be looking for from him, especially in the early innings as he tries to establish himself out there?
10: Normally, you'd say with a young pitcher like that, is the moment too big? I don't think that's going to be a problem, especially here in Milwaukee. He has a really slow heartbeat. But basically, if that changeup is fooling the Padres, it's going to be a long day for them at the plate. He is so good with that combination fastball changeup and really doesn't have to do a whole lot off of that. Once in a while, he throws in the cutter. But if that changeup's on, that's the key. So watch that early in the contest. And the Padres, you know, sort of as they walk back to the dugout, you'll see their body language. I think it's different than Mizorowski, who comes at it with high heat. This is the changeup that's prominent for Logan Henderson, and it's been so good all season.
2: And a moment ago, you mentioned Pat Murphy and the bullpen usage, maybe being a little bit conservative with the one-game lead. Is that potentially risky when you look at the fact that teams that take a two-game lead in a best-of-five win more than 85% of the time?
10: Yes, that makes sense. I will say this feels like a home field series. Until somebody wins a game on the road, I'll be skeptical of anything that happens because the Brewers were so good at home during the regular season, and so were the Padres. So what I'm getting at is, yes, San Diego could lose this game and still get back here for game five. Now, at that point, it still might be advantage Milwaukee, but I don't necessarily say it's completely over if Milwaukee wins today, though the odds say it will be at some point, whether it be game three, four, or five. Obviously, the Padres stealing one here would be huge because then they go back to Petco where they're, what, 52-30 with the playoffs? They've just been a dominant team there. We saw that in the wild card round. So interesting how this thing plays out, but whoever wins a game on the road is going to probably win this series.
2: All right, Jesse, appreciate the time. Enjoy the game today.
10: You got it. Be well.
2: ESPN MLB reporter Jesse Rogers. I'm Chris Villani. Coming up next on Baseball Tonight, presented by Grainger. Can Milwaukee take command of the series? Do the Padres earn a split on the road? The first pitch is next. 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

0: Earlier today, John Schaub caught up with the Padres manager to get his reaction to a wild game one.
1: Chris, thanks so much. And here with the manager of the Padres, Craig Stammen. All right, so game one last night, so much to get to. But start with this idea. That was a really good ball game.
2: Yeah, great ball game. You know, I got back in the office after the game and, you know, thought about how exciting it was to manage in a game like that. We came out on the short end of the stick, but I think our team played well, showed well against a tough team, and I think we'll be ready to go today.
1: All right, do you have final thoughts on the Ty France fly ball that hits the cable? The ground rule is if it hits fair, and then it's basically whatever it is in play, and Churio makes the catch. There's obviously some thought about could it have gone foul? Was it going to go out? Give me your overall perspective.
2: Hey, yeah, a lot going on that play. In the end, there's nothing that we can do about it except go on and make the next play. And this team's bounced back all year. Expect us to bounce back really well today.
1: You guys really were able to grind out at-bats against Mizorowski, a ton of foul balls, and showed a lot of grit. And it just seems like for a while now, this team has been in that just fight mode. And that's the thing that you've really been bringing.
2: Yeah, I think it's, you know, turned into who our team is, you know, with the type of players that we have. But these guys are tough, resilient. They bounced back from a lot this year, and they'll bounce back from yesterday's loss also.
1: What was it like getting a chance to do it on the road for the first time in this postseason? Because at home, you had that great home field advantage, a loud Petco Park, and then getting a chance to be inside American Family Field.
2: Yeah, great atmosphere here in Milwaukee. And then went out and played our game. We played our game, just didn't come out on the right end of the scoreboard. So feel good about the way the guys handled the atmosphere.
1: Michael King was brilliant in his start against the Cubs in game one of the wild card series. What is it specifically that he needs to continue to have success against Milwaukee?
2: Yeah, I think it starts and ends with his fastball command, as it does with most pitchers, but specifically Michael. He gets that going like he did against Chicago, and we'll be in good shape.
1: As a first-year manager, there's so many things that are different, whether it's the media in the postseason, et cetera, but I'd start with this idea. Are you enjoying this?
2: I am enjoying this. I think as baseball player growing up and then being in the game, these are the games that you want to be a part of in whatever capacity you have, and I'm not good enough to be a player anymore, and this is hopefully the next best thing.
0: All right, Craig Stammen and the Padres set for game two against the Brewers National League Division Series on ESPN Radio, presented by Gusto, the all-in-one payroll and benefit software built for small businesses. That's GUSTO.com. It is time for the first pitch. Let's send it out to Milwaukee. Once again, our crew with the call alongside Doug Glanville. Here's John Schaub.
1: All right, Chris, thanks so much. As we get ready for baseball here at American Family Field, the exchange of lineup cards down at home plate, the six-man umpiring crew plus Randy Knorr, the bench coach for the Padres, Matt Erickson, third base coach for the Milwaukee Brewers down there. And obviously the ground rules were a significant factor in the game last night. Worth noting, the roof is open here for game two.
3: Well, you talk about the ground rules, and now the awareness is there, but you go over them, we go over them. And then, just like baseball, something happens unexpected and becomes consequential as well, as it did in game one. But they always say flush it, start over. And both these teams know that they have to execute, or otherwise they can get behind real quick.
1: They had 42,843 last night, expected to be a full house, and looks to be a full house again here today on a gorgeous Sunday afternoon. Time for Painting the Corners, brought to you by Sherwin-Williams. Capture moments in color with paint made to last. And what about our pitching matchup and Painting the Corners, Doug?
3: Well, you talk about painting. Michael King in game one of the wild card was absolutely fantastic. And we heard Craig Stammen talk about fastball command. And he can run it in, and then he kind of throws that sweeper to kind of bring it home. Gets ahead is very important, that first pitch. And the thing is, Michael King has been a pitcher that's been really stable all season long. He can walk a few guys here and there, but when he's right, that becomes the key. And then you work on Logan Henderson's side. This is the sort of differentials of a fastball and a changeup. That you have to think of, like, same arm angle and pacing, but then all of a sudden, right, he pulls the string, and now you get that difference. And that's what drives hitters wild. Changing of speeds, different spins, and he has a lot of spin on that changeup. and all of a sudden it's out of the zone. So it's going to be all about that four-seamer versus the changeup.
1: 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What about a game plan here today?
3: Well, we've seen now the bullpens and the power of it. The zeros that were put up by the Brewers after Mizorowski was taken out after the fourth. And we saw the power of, we know the Padres certainly have Mason Miller at the back, who didn't even enter the game. So it starts to get into beating the starter early on and then putting up those zeros to try to give your team a chance to tack on. And certainly there's advantages with the Brewers working from home, but the Padres know that they can get to that starter. They made Miz's job very difficult yesterday, and they have to do that again tonight.
1: 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All right, for the visiting San Diego Padres, 91 and 71 on the regular season. And Fernando Tatis Jr. leads it off. He'll play right field. Batting second, it's the left fielder Dustin Harris. Manny Machado will hit in the third spot and play third base. Ty France is the cleanup man. He's at first base. Jackson Merrill will play center field, and Merrill will hit fifth. Gavin Sheets, a late add to the lineup. He's the DH. He'll bat sixth. Xander Bogaerts hit seventh at shortstop. Luis Campusano will hit eighth, and he'll do the catching. And Jake Cronenworth hits ninth, and Cronenworth is at second base. Meanwhile, for the homestanding Milwaukee Brewers, Jackson Churio leads off in left. Bryce Terang will bat second at second base. Jake Bowers is in the third spot, and he's at first base. William Contreras hits cleanup, and Contreras will do the catching. Garrett Mitchell in center field bats fifth. Christian Yelich is the DH, batting sixth.

0: Hitting seventh in right field, it's Sal Frelick. Cooper Pratt bats in the eighth spot. He's the shortstop at batting ninth. It's David Hamilton. And Hamilton is at third base. It's Logan Henderson on the mound, the 24-year-old from Katy, Texas. He goes 6 feet tall, 209 pounds. He is stocky. He's got a big lower half. And he put up great numbers, 11-3 and a 2.47 ERA in 18 starts. The Brewers again wearing their home whites with the blue caps and Brewers across the front. Meanwhile, the Padres in their tan road uniforms with the pinstripes. It says San Diego across the front. And the caps and helmets are brown. Tatis climbs in with those bright yellow spikes, and we're ready to go. Henderson, who will work out of the stretch. Right-hand batter, right-hand pitcher. Here comes. And the first offering misses down low. And ball one, we are underway. Lance Barrett has the plate. And the umpire will call balls and strikes. The crew chief Alfonso Marquez at first. Nick Lentz at second. Quinn Walcott at third. The 1-0. Swing and a miss. And that was the changeup. And that is his best of the secondary pitches. Down the left field line, it is Brennan Miller for the umpires. The right field line, it is Nick Marley. 1-1. Nobody on, nobody out. Top of the first. Here's the pitch. And that's too high. And now two balls and a strike on Tatis.
1: Well, the two pitches in Henderson's repertoire that opponents are hitting under 200, the four-seamer and the changeup, and he complements them very well.
0: Here comes a 2-1. Swing and a foul straight back to the screen. And now it's 2-2 on Tatis, who went 1-for-5 with a couple of strikeouts in a game last night. His regular season has been well documented. He went the first 55 games without a homer and ended up with 25 of them. The 2-2, too high. And that heater, a four-seamer at 95. Man, did we see a lot of velocity in last night's game. It seemed like everybody that came in was throwing hard. 3-2, nobody on, nobody out. Here's the pitch. Swing and a miss, struck him out. And he got him on a changeup. Tatis is gone, and there's one away.
1: Yeah, the thing about Tatis was looking for this pitch. He stayed back well from a timing standpoint. He just missed it. He swung under it. And that's the floating changeup that Henderson has. A lot of spin. It runs very tight into right-handers, well above average in terms of that movement.
0: One out, base is empty. No score, top of the first. Dustin Harris up for the Padres. The pitch, swing and a miss. Harris 2-for-4 in the game last night. He starts in left field. Henderson has the sign. The stocky right-hander sets, kicks and deals. Swing and a foul straight back. And now it's 0-2. Let's give you the Brewers defense. Left to right in the outfield, Churio, Mitchell, and Frelick. Churio and Mitchell both in the sun as the roof is open. Third to first on the infield, Hamilton, Pratt, Terang, and Bowers. All of the infielders, with the exception of Bowers, in the shade. 0-2 on the left hand hitting Harris. Henderson kicks, deals. Check swing, did he go? Yes, he did. Struck him out. And there's two away.
1: And when you get down to two strikes against Henderson, it is not good. 123 batting average.
0: Yeah, but two away. The fans greet Manny Machado in loving fashion. Right-hand hitter, open stance, deep in that right side batter's box. Henderson fires. Strike on the outside corner.
1: And Henderson's very good. First pitch strikes. He throws a lot of them, over two-thirds of the time. And he can do that with often his changeup as well.
0: 0-1 now. Henderson deals. Check swing, called strike. And it's nothing in two. Everybody on their feet at American Family Field. Henderson cups his glove over his left ear to hear pitch come. Now he's ready. 0-2 on the way. Fouled back. And Manny Machado able to hang in there. He was 2-for-4 in the game last night. He homered in game one of the wild card series against the Cubs. It was his 13th career postseason homer. And now time called. Machado will step out. Henderson steps off. There are shadows with the roof open. In fact, with that open window up the first baseline, a lot of sunlight cutting across first base and across the pitcher's mound as Henderson is in the sun. Machado back in and waits. The 0-2. Outside and high with a fastball. Now, one thing you contemplate with Logan Henderson in his career, it's just 123 and two-thirds innings, but his career strikeout rate, Doug, is 30.4%. I mean, that is a massive strikeout rate. And this guy, his career off to a really nice start. He didn't make the team at a spring training this year and was on the IL for about 6-7 weeks with a low back issue. Machado back in. Open stance. Right-hand hitter waits. Right-hand pitcher kicks, delivers. And that's low. And now it's 2-2.
1: And they've raved about just his aptitude, his ability to make adjustments and dive into sort of the data. And really, when he's working off of two pitches, he's so good at getting them to be the most effective they can be.
0: The 2-2. Check swing. Did he go? No, he didn't, says Alfonso Marquez down at first. That one diving downstairs. And I think probably Marquez got it right. So no swing, and now the count is full. 3-2. Two outs, bases empty. Payoff pitch to Manny Machado. And that is low and ball four. And Machado will take his base. So a two-out walk and a man aboard. And the inning continues for Ty France.
1: Yeah, just sort of yesterday, Machado late started pulling off a little bit. He already starts with that open stance, so he was kind of front side was gone on that changeup, but he still had the discipline to lay off it as it faded outside.
0: So now it's Ty France, the pitch. And that's pop foul, and that is out of play.
1: Well, you got a two-out walk, and you reset, and all of a sudden now the pitch count starts going up. And if you get anything going, he's already at 17 pitches now. Tough at bat by Ty France. You get him in the 20s, and now you're shortening his start.
0: The 0-1 is in for a strike.

0: Henderson, he'll shoot. And that one just missed. Maybe a little bit low. A heater at 97.
1: With all those changeups, you forget how hard he throws. He still throws upper 90s.
0: The 1-2. And that's in the dirt. It kicks past Contreras and gets to the backstop. And on the wild pitch, Machado down to second. So a man into scoring position. And the count is 2-2. I think that might have clipped a piece of Contreras' bare hand as he tried to stop it. Yeah, he got it off that right thumb. France digs back in. Henderson deals. Swing and a liner. Base hit right center field. Machado to third, around third. He's coming in to score. And Ty France, a two-out RBI single. And the Padres have the lead here in the top half of inning number one.
1: I mean, there's so much to say about Ty France's season this year. And it has just been the complete breakout. The ability to use the entire field to hunt pitches, to know he committed to going to right field on a pitch away and absolutely drove it into that gap area. It's just been so good all season long for the Padres.
0: First off,

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3: Back in Milwaukee on a beautiful Sunday afternoon. The roof is open, and the Padres have jumped out to a 1-0 lead on the Brewers. So we go to the bottom of the first. And Michael King on the mound, and Doug King was sensational in his game one start against the Cubs. 7 innings, just 1 hit, no runs, 3 walks, 8 strikeouts. He finished the year with a flourish, a 2.63 ERA over his last 9, and overall this year at a 3.21 ERA.
4: Really steady the whole season for the Padres, and very balanced pitcher, sinker, changeup, four-seamer, sweeper, slider. Doesn't throw anything beyond 30%. So he's kind of keeps everything balanced. Really the keys are that fastball that he can run into righties and then complement it with a sweeper.
3: Here's Jack Centurio now. King delivers. And that's in for a strike. Churio 1-for-4 last night, but 2 big plays. One was the homer that tied the game up in the third. Here's the 0-1. Swing and a foul ball at the plate. And then, of course, the other play occurred in the late stages, and I don't know if it quite gets enough attention, and that is the fact that he was able to stay focused enough in the ninth to catch Ty France's fly ball that redirected off the cable. Next pitch in the dirt. I mean, steady as she goes, he's 22 years old. And always thought of as kind of a low heartbeat guy. But, man, he didn't flinch out there. Just, he did not know the rule, he said. But he was intentional on catching it. 1-2. Hit on the ground to third. Backhanded by Machado near the line. Slings to first in time. And Churio is out. One away.
4: Yeah, he just reacted to it. And he saw the ricochet and he... You could see his pathway to the ball change. It started to bow back in. It clearly cut down the distance he was anticipating he had to run, and it was a little more shallow. And he went and caught it. And good thing he did for the Brewers, because if it falls in fair territory, it's live ball.
3: Here's Bryce Terang now. One out. King fires. And that's upstairs and outside. Worth noting for Michael King this year, lefties actually hit for a lower average on base and slug than the righties did. He's been pretty neutral in his career. The 1-0. And that's outside.
4: Well, lefties, he goes much more of a sinker-changeup combination. Those are the primary pitches. Whereas righties, a little bit more of a sinker-sweeper.
3: Yep. King looks in, listens, and now fires. And a 2-0 finds the mark. That's a strike. A four-seamer at 96. And consider for a moment, we saw the velocity up for Michael King in his first start. Maybe that playoff adrenaline. The pitch is hit softly on the ground towards third. Machado picks it up and throws to first.
4: Machado is still an elite defender at third base. Maybe not as much range, but his hands are just impeccable. I mean, 3 errors on the season. 3 at third base. That's remarkable. So.

0: Henderson deals. Swing and a pop-up foul. That's back to our right and out of play as the bat went helicoptering down the left field line. And the fans, any chance they have to boo Manny Machado, and they will.
1: They will find a way. The definition of throwing his hands, the top hand comes through, the bottom hand slid off, and then he was reaching for the ball, and it just ended up kind of throwing the bat.
0: So Machado gets the bat back and gets some of that motor stick to get a little better grip on the bat handle. He tapes his bat with a bright yellow lizard skin. That's what they call it. Man at second, that's Harris. The pitch. Swing and a ground ball out to short. Pratt up with it. Throw to first. In time, Machado is out, but the Padres add a run thanks to some shaky Brewer defense. We'll go to the bottom of the fifth, and here in Milwaukee, Padres 2 and the Brewers nothing. This is the National League Division Series on ESPN Radio and the ESPN app presented by Gusto.
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0: Bottom of the fifth, and here in Milwaukee, Michael King has been sensational as he has gotten every batter that he has faced. So the first 12 set down by the righty, and now he'll face William Contreras, Garrett Mitchell, and Christian Yelich for the second time.
1: Well, he's done it with only 50 pitches, and that efficiency is... it just bodes well for being able to hand the ball off to the bullpen, the exceptional bullpen, in the best lanes possible under the best matchups. And you know Mason Miller sitting there hadn't been used so far this series.
0: Contreras 0 for 1, struck out swinging his first time. Padres lead it 2-0. We're in the bottom of the fifth. The pitch. Swing and a foul straight back. And now nothing at one on Contreras.
1: And he's got, of all those outs, he's gotten 6 ground balls, 4 strikeouts, only 1 fly ball out.
0: King ready to 0-1. And that one in there for a strike. And that was the sweeper. Padres, as mentioned, wearing their road uniforms, a tan color, their pinstripe, the 0-2. Hit on the ground to short, charging in and to his right, Bogarts. Fires on the move in time to get Contreras.
1: And Bogarts, one of the shortstops that loves to be in the move. He's way more comfortable in motion, coming in on the ball. That's what he

0: tries to do on just as a baseline, and he's very good at it. Fields that ball cleanly, throws on the run, and he's in his element.
1: Yeah, the batter now, Garrett Mitchell. First offering outside. Ball one, no strikes as the changeup missed to Mitchell. He struck out swinging his first time. King, the 1-0. And that one a little bit low.
0: Well, both teams have both their ABS challenges available to them.
1: The 2-0 outside. So 3-0 on Mitchell. Brewers looking for their first base runner. Here comes the pitch. And that's through there for a strike.
0: Well, here's a chance for Mitchell to get into pull mode here and to drive the ball, try to put himself into scoring position.
1: The 3-1. Swing and a foul out of play off to the left.
0: King humped up on that one, went 95 on the hands. And Mitchell was really late.
1: King working off the first base edge of the rubber. The 3-2. And that is in there. Got him looking. Mitchell is gone. And there's two away.
0: I mean, that was just masterful. That's what King has been able to do. He threw the four-seamer on his hands, fouls him off late. And then he throws a two-seamer. It started at Mitchell, completely froze him, and the ball just comes right back. And he's been locating that sinker so well.
1: First offering here to Christian Yelich is ball one. I mean, it's crazy to think, Doug, we got a chance to watch Michael King in game one against the Cubs, the 1-0. Swing and a line drive and a base hit into right field. Racing over to pick it up is Tatis, and now he bobbles it. And now Yelich sliding into second. I think if he had kept his head up, he would have thought about three because Tatis hustled and it spilled out of his hands.
0: Yeah, he overran. He tried to do too much and try to catch it and then throw before he had the grip. And it was probably an easy way to get to third, but give Xander Bogaerts some credit because he absolutely tricks Christian Yelich to think the ball was coming in. So he gets to it, bobbles it, picks it up, throws it, and Bogaerts dekes him at second.
1: First one to Sal Frelick is in there for a strike. Nothing in one as Frelick grounded out to first his first time. In comes set, checks Yelich. And the 0-1 is lined. Base hit, left center field. Yelich around third. He's coming in to score. Sal Frelick delivers the Brewers' first run of the game, and it's 2-1.
0: And Frelick gets one out over the plate, stays on this ball really well, just planning to be up the middle opposite field, short and compact. And just whips the bat through the zone with some line on it.
1: Yeah, that's some Boston College on Boston College crime right there. As Frelick comes up with a hit, and now the first one to Pratt is in for a strike. I mean, look, that's how quickly it can change. He had gone 4 1/3 perfect innings. And then struck out Mitchell to make it 4 2/3. And finally, Yelich breaks it up with the double. And immediately, Frelick follows with a hit. Here's a swing and a ground ball. Base hit into right field. Frelick to second. And he'll stop there. That one just to the right of Ty France. And out of nowhere, three straight hits for the Brewers. And they're in business with two outs. Here comes David Hamilton.
0: Yeah, just a way to kind of regroup here. And you know, it's a two-seamer. And look, this is the second time around. They're making adjustments. That's what they do. And as a pitcher, you're trying to find ways to stay ahead of those adjustments. But great job by Cooper Pratt. Two-seamer, stayed on it and punched it the other way. And now they're using good information to get better at bats. Probably helps the shadows are gone now as well. Everybody's in the dark.
1: Yeah, the infield, everybody in the shade. And now just Maryland center and Harris in left dealing with some sun. But with two outs and the bases clear, three straight hits now for the Brewers. They're on the board. And it is 2-1 San Diego, but they're on their feet and they are loud here at American Family Field. David Hamilton now struck out looking his first time. Frelick at second, Pratt at first. The pitch. Swing and a high fly ball clobbered down the right side, but that'll curl foul, and I mean just foul. Holy cow.
0: Yeah, that hit the facing of the upper deck. I mean, they're jumping on King early, and they're actually right on seemingly every swing this inning. What they're looking for, they are getting.
1: King fires. And a breaking ball in for a strike. David Hamilton now in an 0-2 hole. First and second, two outs. 2-1 Padres, the pitch. Swing and a foul back our way. Oh, nice catch,
0: nice.
1: Sir.
0: One-handed.
1: That is a great grab.
0: And he gave the ball away, too.
1: The guy in the Paul Molitor t-shirt top. Hamilton back in, 0-2. Here comes. Fouled in and out of the glove of Campusano. Great atmosphere here in Milwaukee for game two of this National League Division Series. Frelick edges away at second. Pratt the runner at first. The 0-2. Swing and a ball popped up. Machado ranging out. Foul ground makes the call and the catch. And that is out number three. The Brewers leave a couple, but they get on the board. Sal Frelick, an opposite field RBI single. And at the end of five, it's the Padres 2 and the Brewers 1. This is the National League Division Series on ESPN Radio and the ESPN app, presented by Gusto.
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1: Logan Anderson back to work here as we move to the top of the sixth. They'll face Ty France, Jackson Merrill, and Gavin Sheets. Henderson has given up a couple of runs.

0: in this one. Only two hits. And the Brewers will send their stocky right-hander back out there. Dougie, he certainly had moments where he's been dominating. At one point, he set down eight in a row.
1: Well, he also, over a 12-pitch sequence after they met with him, he recorded five outs. I mean, they were just getting aggressive, and we talked about that. He was struggling, and then the Padres back-to-back swung at the first pitch and made quick outs. And I think that got him kind of back on track. He's like, well, okay, I mean, I'm struggling, but I'm going to lay it in there. And they were over-aggressive and turned them into something really efficient after that point.
0: So here's Ty France now, and the pitch. And that one is inside, and I think that hit him. It did. So France will take his base as Henderson plunks him, I think, on the elbow guard.
1: Yeah, France looked a little surprised, like he was going to take this pitch and didn't really move much. Yeah, the ball was moving in. We talked about Henderson's changeup. It moves 19 inches across into righty, so it's a lot of movement. France just got tangled up and hit his elbow guard.
0: Pat Murphy out of the dugout. He's going to take the baseball from Logan Henderson as JoJo Romero is going to come into the game. So Romero enters, call to the bullpen with nobody out and a man on here. Top six. Yeah, the Padres 2, the Brewers 1. This is the National League Division Series on ESPN Radio and the ESPN app.
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7: I'm Chris Villani on ESPN Radio. Coming up in a little less than 2 hours, pregame coverage gets underway for Game 2, the Braves and the Dodgers. And a very happy birthday to Braves catcher Sean Murphy. Here's your trivia question. It's brought to you by Lids. Look at a bench that tired cap shop. The newest NFL collection from 47 Brand featuring the iconic big time hitch, only in store at Lids. I mentioned Sean Murphy's birthday. Birthdays, of course, are a big deal. Four players have homered on their birthday in the postseason, but only one has done it twice, hit two home runs on his birthday in the playoffs. Is it Bryce Harper, Colton Wong, Evan Longoria, or Willie Akins? We'll get you the answer coming up a little bit later on in the broadcast. We get a new pitcher in Milwaukee. Back there we go once again with Doug Glanville. Here's John Schaube.
0: All right, Chris, thanks. Man at first and nobody out. Jackson Merrill about to face JoJo Romero. Padres lead the Brewers 2-1. And the lefty against the lefty. First offering is inside and ball one. Now this is a Brewers bullpen that had the best ERA in the NL, third best in baseball, the 1-0. Swing and a slash liner foul, third base side. Romero, a guy that they acquired at the trade deadline.
1: And Romero, sinker, sweeper, changeup combination.
0: Next offering is in there for a strike.
1: That was a slow developing sweeper, just seemed to go around

0: Jackson Merrill.
1: The 1-2 is down low. So now two balls and two strikes on Merrill. France edging away at first. Nobody out. 2-1 Padres, the pitch. Swing and a miss. Struck him out. He got him to chase on a breaking ball.
0: This is the lane with the lefties. Now, Merrill has hit lefties pretty well, and Romero has reverse splits against left-handed. So it wasn't a huge, like, mathematical advantage based on the season numbers, but he made a great pitch there down and away, and Merrill barely even pivoted his body, didn't use his legs at all, just tried to wave at it and just missed.
1: Austin Hayes will hit for Gavin Sheets, and so Chris Hook is going to take a moment to head out and discuss with Romero and Contreras how they will attack the right-hand hitter. Hayes, a guy who is been known throughout his career to just hammer lefties.
0: And I mean, he gets into really dead pull mode. He's very aggressive early in the count. So you got to make that a good pitch from the beginning. He's not a guy you want to just lay one in and try to get ahead.
1: Brewers have a couple of righties up, Chad Patrick and Abner Uribe. Man at first, one out. First one to Hayes. Swing and a miss. Man.
0: Yeah, there's no getting cheated for Austin Hayes. And he'll go huge stretches without even thinking about a walk. I mean, he will expand.
1: Great change up there. The pitch is in the dirt and smothered by Contreras. So back-to-back changeups. Yeah, he swings and misses, and my back hurts.
0: Yeah. I think everybody's back hurts watching Hayes take those cuts. But, you know, they were excited to get him. Middle of the season, and I was there for his first at bat, which he hit a pinch hit home run on the first pitch he saw. So he's gonna attack.
1: 1-1 now. Romero comes set, stares at France, and a pitch, swing and a pop-up foul off to the right, and that'll find the seat. So now 1-2 on the pinch hitter, Austin Hayes.
0: He's got no batting gloves. He is just going straight up bare hand.
1: One and two now. And the pitch. And a breaking ball misses outside. And now two balls and two strikes on Hayes.
0: Romero tried to clip the back door and didn't finish it. It floated away.
1: Hayes waits. 2-2. Swing and a miss. Struck him out. Back-to-back strikeouts for JoJo Romero.
0: Yeah, that was a great changeup as he threw the fastball earlier, but changeup turns it over, and it's pretty hard. It's like almost 90 miles an hour, so he was able to get that deception, and it has a lot of dive to it down. Just a great pitch.
1: Romero, 30 years old, a California native. First one to Bogarts misses. Bogarts here today, 0-2, the pitch. And that's in for a strike, and it's 1-1. The 1-1 in the dirt. Bogart's going that high sock look, showing off all those brown socks right there. Pants blouse to the knees. The 2-1 outside. Xander now 33 years old and playing in this his 56th career postseason game. France edges away at first. 2-1 Padres. Romero fires. And that one misses. It's ball four. And now there's two on for Luis Campusano. And Pat Murphy out of the dugout. Makes the point to the pen. And again, we told you, two righties were up. Patrick and Uribe. And Pat Murphy is going to summon one of them to come into this game. Looks like it'll be Abner Uribe. Call to the bullpen, and with two outs and two aboard here in the sixth, it's the Padres 2 and the Brewers 1. 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
8: 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Of course, all the action yours on ESPN Radio. Starts tomorrow, 4:30 Eastern. White Sox taking on the Guardians after Chicago took Game 1 yesterday. The nightcap with coverage at 7:30 Eastern tomorrow night. The Rays and the Yankees. Tampa coming off a 1-0 victory over New York. Another new pitcher in Milwaukee. Back there we go once again with Doug Glanville. Here's John Ciambi.
1: Abner Uribe will take over to face Luis Campusano. And Uribe, who appeared in Game 1 and was not sharp, gave up a pair of singles and he hit a man. And D.L. Hall got him out of a bases-loaded jam yesterday. Here's Campusano. Uribe fires. And that's low. A check swing and a pitch down low. A slider missed. Ball one.
0: Yeah, Uribe, live arm, sinker slider, and a lot of ground balls when he's right.
1: Two outs, two aboard. And a 1-0. Swing and a foul back to the screen. And now the count is even. 1-1 on Luis Campusano. Campusano has walked and singled, and he has scored a run. Right-hand hitter waits. The 1-1. Swing and a miss. That one, a sinker boring in on his hands at 99.

0: One and two to count. Here comes. And that's down low.
1: Went with the slider for the put away and good compliment to that sinker down and in. But great job by Campusano by laying off of that pitch.
0: Two and two. Here's the pitch. Swing and a ball popped up. Playable for Bowers. Foul ground off of first. Makes the catch. Uribe gets out of the jam and the Padres leave a couple. We're midway here in the sixth. And it's San Diego 2, Milwaukee 1. 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
0: Back here in Milwaukee, the roof is open at American Family Field. Brewers lead this series 1-0, but the Padres leading in game two. It is 2-1. Dougie, no surprise, another tight one.
1: Yeah, I mean, this just... the execution on the pitching and the options both teams have from their bullpen to get the right matchup. And their bullpen is so good that they can get away with matchups that don't have to be perfect. They can, because they are generally pretty good facing righties and lefties. Electric stuff, a lot of sinkers, and high velocity. It's impressive to watch.
0: Jackson Churio will start it off here. In the bottom of the sixth, Churio, then Terang, and then Bowers in a one-run game for San Diego. Two runs, two hits, and no errors for the Brewers. A run, three hits, and two errors. Here's the pitch. And a fastball for a strike clips the outside corner. And it's nothing to one. Churio didn't look, care for the call from Lance Barrett. King ready, the 0-1. And that hit him. And Churio will take his base. And leadoff man is on.
1: Yeah, King missed really badly on this pitch. I mean, he was trying to run the two-seamer in. And it, from the time it left his hand, it was already angling for him. So it hit him, like, just to the left of the 11 on his back. Just nowhere to go for Churio except to first base.
0: And now time called before Terang hits. And they're having some pitch comm issues. Now remember, Michael King wears the pitch comm transmitter and a pitch comm receiver like the catcher because he can call his own pitches.
1: Well, he had this problem against the Cubs as well, and it seemed like it's the same thing that happened. But before it took him a minute to realize that his signals weren't getting through, and Camposano got crossed up, or he said that fortunately they called the same pitch.
0: Yep.
1: But they're trying not to make that same mistake where you're thinking you're getting something and you're not.
0: Yuki Matsui is up in the pen for the Padres, and he's been joined by Bradley Rodriguez. And now Craig Stammen is out of the dugout, and he's making the point to the pen. He's going to bring in the lefty, and Michael King, not pleased, will depart as he hands the baseball over to Stammen. So the leadoff man is on here in the sixth. We get a pitching change. Call to the bullpen with nobody out, a man at first. We're here in the bottom of the sixth. It's the Padres 2 and the Brewers 1. 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
0: New pitcher will be the lefty, Yuki Matsui, and he will face Bryce Turang right here. We're going to pause 10 seconds. 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
4: I'm Chris Villani on ESPN Radio. The Dodgers, 100 wins this year, trying to become the first team in National League history to win three straight World Series. Got off to a good start last night. A 5-3 win over the Braves in Game 1 of the NLDS behind Tarek Skubal, who pitched well for manager Dave Roberts.
5: I thought Tarek was fantastic. I thought the fastball was really good. Murphy clipped him, ball above the zone with two strikes. But I thought the changeup today was really effective.
4: Skubal allowed just a run, a part of a 5-3 Dodgers win over the Braves. They get back at it tonight. Pre-game coverage starts in about an hour on ESPN Radio and the ESPN app. New pitcher in Milwaukee, once again with Doug Glanville. Here's John Ciambi.
6: All right, Chris, thank you so much. Bradley Rodriguez will take over. And with one out, the Brewers here in the bottom of the seventh have runners at first and second. And the batter is going to be the shortstop, Cooper Pratt.
7: Rodriguez, you know, his primary, his favorite pitch, changeup, four-seamer, power sinker. He could reach 100 like every other pitcher seemingly on both of these bullpens. But, you know, he's the guy that kind of sets up things. And maybe if it's Mora Hone and then, of course, Mason Miller.
6: So two on and one out. The pitch to Pratt. And that's outside.

0: Pratt digs back in, awaits a 1-0 from the hard-throwing righty. The pitch, swing and a tapper foul, and that's back to the backstop.
1: Well, he's got a really hard sinker, and with the changeup, those combinations gives him a lot of ground balls. So it's kind of win-win if he can, you know, induce swing and miss often, but he also has a chance to get the ball on the ground, opportunity for a double play.
0: The 1-1. Outside and low.

0: 3 and 1 now. Two aboard, one out. And that pitch is in for a strike at 98.
1: Well, they got good speed on the bases, and that gives them the opportunity. Hard hit ball, gap at all, and Frelick will score. Big lead at first.
0: Three and two now. Here comes. Swing and a bouncer to the left side. Bogart's up with a throw to second, and out. And they just do get Frelick. And on the play, Mitchell to third.
1: Yeah, that was close, and Bogart circled it and did not throw the ball hard at all. Mitchell advancing kind of screened the ball a little bit, and he threw it almost like a jump shot. Didn't really throw it. He just kind of pushed it over to second, and it gave Frelick a window to get there. I mean, it is close.
0: Wow, was it?
1: And just gets him.
0: So now it's David Hamilton. And the pitch. Swing and a miss.

0: Hamilton facing the hard-throwing right-hander Bradley Rodriguez. First and third, two outs. Swing and a ground ball right side. Cronenworth bobbles, and he threw it away. He throws it into the Brewers' dugout. Mitchell in to score, and the Brewers are within one. He bobbled it, and then knew with Hamilton running, he was going to have to really hustle, and he threw it past Ty France.
1: Absolutely disaster there for Cronenworth. Comes in, there's, you know, yes, there's pressure because Hamilton can fly, so he's trying to catch it on the run, and he bobbles it, still catches it to himself, and then rushes the throw. It goes on that home plate side of first. France could not get there because he was so close and he threw it so hard.
0: Yep.
1: And now he created second and third runners in scoring position for the Brewers.
0: Ruben Niebla is heading out to the mound. So it's second and third with two outs after the error by Jake Cronenworth. Niebla and the entire infield gathering together, plus Vermeen, the catcher, and Rodriguez, the pitcher.
1: Well, and you wonder if it's actually two errors, right? I mean, he gets there, and he's, because of the bobble, he's by the base. Then he throws it away on top of that, and that's that feeling you get of, like, compounding your own mistake. You make one, try to preserve it, and then you try to do too much to compensate for it, and then it leads to another mistake.
0: Mason Miller up in the pen for the Padres. Everybody on their feet here at American Family Field as Jackson Churio gets the opportunity. Churio 0 for 2. He's been hit by a pitch.
1: And this is the guy the Brewers won up to the plate.
0: Yep.
1: Aggressive early. Big playoff performer.
0: The pitch, and that's in there for a strike. Pratt the runner at third, Hamilton the runner at second. Padres 3, Brewers 2. Churio waits, the 0-1. Outside. Jackson Churio, just 22 years old, the home run he hit last night. His fifth in the postseason, and he is the all-time leader in Brewers postseason history in homers. The 1-1. Swing and a foul out of play off to the right. And again, it's limited, but coming into this game here today, a .333 career postseason batting average with 8 extra base hits. Second and third, two down. The 1-2 outside.
1: He's got the big arm, and Churio is good at staying on the ball, looking away, driving it to right center. He's done that time and time again.
0: 2-2, the pitch. Swing and a ground ball to short. Bogarts picks it up. Throw to first in time. And they get Churio, and the Brewers leave a couple, but they do come up with a run thanks to the Cronenworth error. We'll head to the eighth here in Milwaukee. Padres 3 and the Brewers 2. 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
0: Back here in Milwaukee, and a new pitcher will take over as the lefty Aaron Ashby will pitch.
1: And Ashby, rubber arm out there, can mop up some innings. Big power sinker, 99. Breaking ball, he throws hard. And he gives you good matchups against lefties for sure.
0: So Ashby, a guy with nasty stuff. Yeah, the lefty pitched in the game yesterday. Man, he is, I don't know, I would say somewhat rubber-armed, if you can be somewhat rubber-armed, but such a valuable member of their bullpen. There's Jackson Merrill, the pitch. Swing and a ground ball, right side. Diving Turan, can't come up with it. Base hit, right field.
1: Well, you know, Jackson Merrill, you always see the lefty matchups, but over the course of the season, he hit 280 against lefties. It was not really a problem and had the same slugging percentage roughly. So he can hit them. It's not an easy out by any stretch, and just gets the ball grounded. Stayed on the ground the whole way. Not a lot of bounce, but hit hard enough to get by the diving Turan.
0: Samad Taylor will pinch hit here. So Taylor waits, shortens the bunt, and bunts a good one. There's nobody covering first. Everybody's going to be safe. Wow, another defensive miscue for the Brewers. It'll go as a base hit, but that is a play you normally see them make. They're offering the out, and Pat Murphy's team was not in position to execute taking the out.
1: Yeah, there was nobody there. Bowers kind of came forward and then got overcommitted. Turang was moving towards second base, so there was just clearly a communication issue in terms of what they were trying to execute. Ashby gets the ball and has nowhere to throw it, just none. Too much speed on the bases with Beryl, and Taylor can absolutely fly himself.
0: First one to Bogarts, and that one misses low.
1: And it looked like he was challenging it. Yeah, he.
0: And I think he is challenging it. It will be an ABS challenge.
7: The catcher is challenging the pitch.
0: So they're a little slow on that, and now an ABS challenge on a pitch called a ball.
7: The call is confirmed. Milwaukee has one.
0: And Contreras misses on that one, so the call is confirmed.
1: All right, one on the board for Mr. Barrett behind the dish.
0: First and second, and nobody out. And Bogart's at the plate. Ashby looking for a ground ball. Here's the pitch. In there for a strike.
1: I
0: the pitch. Swing and a foul back to the backstop.
1: Well, the Padres can make something happen with the guys on the bases right now. This is a chance to really push the envelope.
0: The 1-2 is low. So Taylor puts down what was trying to be a sacrifice bunt. Instead, it ends up as a hit.
1: Yeah, this bunt was just sort of a dead-end bunt right back at the pitcher. Yep. I mean, it wasn't like he angled it any particular direction, and it played out well for him.
0: 2-2. Lifted in the air, foul, and that'll move off out of play to the right. This is a Brewers team. They were tied for 8th in outs above average, 13th in fielding run value, tied for 4th in defensive run save. Genuinely, were generally considered a top 5 type defense in the majors. Merrill at 2nd, Taylor at 1st, the pitch. And a breaking ball misses. That was the curve, and that was low.
1: Yeah, there's just not been a lot of games this year where the Brewers just beat themselves, you know, particularly defensively. They just haven't. And the fact is they're right in this game. So, you know, that shows you how good they are. Mm-hmm. They're still close, you know, despite the mistakes.
0: The lefty fires. And that one is on the inside corner, struck him out. And Bogaerts is gone on strikes, a huge strikeout for Ashby.
1: Yeah, I don't know. He was pointing at something, like almost disbelief, but two-seamer that had all kinds of movement. It started and just went right back over the plate, and it was a clear strike, and you just could not pull the trigger. I mean, that's a ball you have to get out, the bat head out early, because it's right at your hip in the beginning.
0: Here's Freddie Fermin, 1st and 2nd, one away, the pitch. Swing and a miss.

0: Merrill out there at second. Taylor at first. Next offering. Foul tipped into the mitt of Contreras. Dougie, this is a big spot. Look, if you're the Padres, you really would love to add on, even with the likelihood of Miller coming in to pitch two innings. An insurance run would be monstrous. 0-2. Here comes. Swing and a ground ball to the right side. Up with it, Terang. To Pratt at second, one on to first, two. And Ashby pumps his fist, 4-6-3. And that ends the inning.
1: They didn't really use the speed on the base. They could have used it to get something in motion, something going, but now they got the DP.
0: So we'll go to the bottom of the eighth here in Milwaukee. Padres 3, Brewers 2. 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
0: Back at American Family Field as we go to the bottom of the eighth. And a new pitcher in for the Padres, the right-hander Mason Miller will take over and set the defense for you. It'll go Harris, Merrill, and Tatis left to right in the outfield. Machado at short. Machado at third. Bogarts at short. Cronenworth at second. And Ty France at first. Fermin behind the plate, and Miller takes over. 5-2 this year. 38 saves, 70 innings in 66 appearances, and a 1.67 ERA. The strikeout, get this, 47.4% of all the batters that he faced.
1: Yeah, the numbers are eye-popping. I mean, they just defy everything. 70 innings, 37 hits, only 3 home runs, 26 walks, 129 strikeouts. Just ludicrous.
0: Here's Bryce Terang. Machado in on the grass at third. Outfield plays Terang the other way. Miller fires. And a fastball misses down and in. That one at 101. Ball one to Bryce Terang. Terang is 0 for 3. The pitch. And that's too high.

0: Here's the pitch. In there for a strike, and now it's 2-1. Turang has grounded to third, and flied to center. Padres 3, Brewers 2, bottom of the 8th. Miller kicks, fires. And that's in there for a strike at 102 miles an hour.
1: Well, it's 102 with location. I mean, it's those last two pitches in a hitter's count. He didn't give Turang much of the plate. And that is a mark of excellence there, location and power.
0: 2-2, here it comes. Swing and a foul tip into the mid of Fermin. Struck him out. And Mason Miller gets the punch out to begin his outing.
1: Yeah, this is just straight petroleum. And he goes right at him, up in the zone. Four-seamer, hit it if you can.
0: Now, certainly one of the best that we have seen in recent years, Mason Miller. First offering here to Bowers. And a breaking ball is a strike. That was a slider. And Bowers will challenge. So an ABS challenge on the strike call. And it's a ball.
1: Bowers challenged very, like, unenthusiastically. He was like, I don't know what that was. I was kind of looking for the fastball, but I'm going to challenge it anyway.
0: Yeah. The 1-0. That's a strike on the outside corner. Bowers today 0 for 3. The Brewers have only 4 hits. The Padres have only 5 hits. Padres lead it 3-2. The 1-1. And that one misses. Down and away.
1: Now, even though he's, you know, throws 102, 3, and so on, the pitch he threw the most this year was his slider. Threw it more than his four-seamer.
0: Miller at the belt. The kick to 2-1. And that is in there for a strike. So a 2-1 slider from a guy who can throw it 102, 103 miles an hour.
1: And that's the fourth straight slider he's thrown to Bowers, so he's definitely staying away from the fastball.
0: Miller listening in, now picks out a sign. 2-2. Here comes. Swing and a miss. Struck him out. Mason Miller gets Jake Bowers, and there's two away.
1: Another slider, yep. Down and in with very good location, because that was the chase slider. The others were getting in the zone. That one, he really induced Bowers to chase outside.
0: Here's William Contreras now. Miller delivers. And that one too low with the slider. Ball one. Contreras 0 for 3. He had the big homer last night to give the Brewers the lead in the 7th. They broke a 2-2 tie. The 1-0. Swing and a ball popped up. Cronenworth ranging out. Tatis calls him off. Charging in. Makes the catch. And 1-2-3 go the Brewers. Mason Miller outstanding in his series debut. We'll head to the 9th. And here at American Family Field, it's the Padres 3 and the Brewers 2 in game 2. 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
0: We're going to the ninth, and here from American Family Field, it's the Padres 3 and the Brewers 2 in game 2. And the new pitcher for the Brewers will be their closer, Trevor McGill. So McGill takes over. And while we have a moment, a reminder, don't miss Braves and Dodgers game 2 of the NLDS presented by Booking.com. It comes your way next, 8 Eastern, on FS1 at ESPN Radio with Dave O'Brien and Jessica Mendoza. It'll be Cronenworth and then Tatis and then Harris here. You're the Padre ninth. McGill during the regular season, a 2.63 ERA with 30 saves. Right-hander facing a left-hand batter. The pitch to Cronenworth. In for a strike.
1: Well, McGill's got some flame-throwing for you, too. 100, knuckle curve.
0: 0-1, the pitch, swing, and a ball drilled to center, but Mitchell to his right makes the catch, and there's one away, and here comes a very dangerous hitter in Fernando Tatis Jr.
1: Yeah, he's been a little bit off last couple games. We've had a phenomenal game in the wild card where he just basically ran the Cubs out of the stadium with his legs and his power, so he's kind of due. Gotten out by a couple of errors. And Trevor McGill also throwing a baseball out he did not like.
0: That's not new.
1: And he throws it with complete disdain for the baseball.
0: Absolutely. Here's the pitch. And that one misses down low, ball one. Yeah, it's I mentioned the average big league game features 145 baseballs. That doesn't include the games that Trevor McGill pitches in. The 1-0 is in for a strike. That's a joke. That is not true. All of those numbers include the games that Trevor McGill pitches.
1: Yeah, he's just 4% of the total.
0: Tatis open stance on that right side. 1-1. The pitch. Swing and a miss. A little knuckle curve. He started to swing and couldn't stop.
1: Yeah, McGill's two pitches complement each other well. Very similar spin.
0: Tatis waits. The 1-2. Swing and a high fly ball. Well struck. Left field. Going back is Cheerio. At the wall. Jumps. And he made the catch. Cheerio up against the wall. Able to grab that one. And there's two away.
1: The Padres would have loved this one to get over the wall. Cheerio gets there. Very aware of the wall, jumps, squares his back, two-handed catch and the jump. And Tatis barely left the batter's box. He thought he got it. Was getting into pose mode, but it was not deep enough.
0: Nope. So two down, and the batter will be Dustin Harris, the pitch. And that's in for a strike. In the bottom of the ninth, scheduled to be Mitchell, Yelich, and Frelick, all lefties to face Mason Miller. Padres 3, Brewers 2. We're in the top of the ninth. Two out, bases clear. The 0-1. A little bit low. The scene will shift to San Diego for game 3. Looks like Dustin May and Nick Pivetta for the Brewers and the Padres. Game 3 comes your way on Tuesday night. The 1-1. Swing and a high fly ball out towards right center field. Mitchell settling under it. Makes a one-handed catch. And the Padres are done in their half of the ninth. We'll go to the bottom of the ninth. Last chance for the Brewers. Padres 3, Brewers 2. 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
0: We go to the bottom of the ninth right here. 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

0: Mason Miller on to try and close this one out for Miller. He did not have a six-out save this year. In fact, he's only got one six-out save in his career. August 15, 2024, at Citi Field as a member of the Athletics. Now, this year, he has pitched two innings twice. June 23rd against the Braves, September 4th against the Yankees. One hit, seven strikeouts, and one unearned run over that stretch. Here's Garrett Mitchell. Mason Miller deals. And a slider for a strike. Nothing in one. Mitchell getting the opportunity here to try and get on base. He's one for three with a single and a run scored. Infield plays to pull the pitch. Swing and a bouncer up the middle. Big hop behind the bag at second. Low throw to first. Dug out by France as Bogarts threw it in the dirt. And France, the gold glover, was able to pick it. Oh, man.
1: I mean, you can't even put the value on this play right here. It's a high hop. And Bogarts was inching towards getting the momentum to throw to first, and then he kind of took a couple extra steps as he had trouble getting it out of his glove. And by the time he threw it, he spiked it. So it was a big, long hop, and France just, boom, just stuck it right there and caught it.
0: Great job by Ty France. Here's Yelich, the pitch. And a slider for a strike. Christian Yelich with a double and a run scored, sandwiched between a strikeout and a fly out to center. Padres lead it by a run, 3-2. The pitch off the outside corner. Miller accepts the sign. It's 1-1. Here comes. That's outside.
1: Well, three straight sliders trying to get that outside edge. Trying to backdoor Yelich, make him beat him opposite field off the spin.
0: 2-1, the pitch. That's too high. And now it's three balls and a strike. One out, base is empty, bottom nine. Brewers trail it by a run, 3-2, Padres lead. The pitch. Outside, ball four, and the tying run is on base.
1: Yeah, 3-1 slider. Didn't want to really mess with Yelich on the inner third at all, and didn't want to throw anything straight, so ended up missing outside and gets the walk.
0: Yeah, the batter now will be Sal Frelick. Frelick is grounded out, knocked in a run with a single, and walked. Left-hand hitter, Miller delivers. And a fastball for a strike. A four-seamer at 101.
2: Pitch is called a strike, the batter.
0: So a challenge from Frelick.
1: Yeah, very calm challenge. Didn't really pat his head.
0: And Frelick was correct. That is the 10th challenge of the game. Nine have been overturned. Ball one, no strikes on Sal Frelick. Miller at the belt. There goes the runner. The pitch is in for a strike. Throw to second. Kicks away from Bogarts. And now the tying run is in scoring position thanks to the stolen base from Yelich.
1: Christian Yelich still good instincts on the bases and steals this one off of Mason Miller. The big leg kick gets the fastball for Mean. Good throw, a good arm, a little short of the bag. And really, Bogarts tried to backhand it and just got eaten up. Didn't know where the ball was for a minute.
0: Everybody on their feet here at American Family Field. The pitch outside, maybe a little low.
2: This is called a ball to catch it.
0: Pitch is called a ball. The catcher is challenging. Fermin, ABS challenge.
1: This is why you want challenges.
2: Call is overturned.
0: And the call is overturned. It's a strike.
1: Well, this is why you want your challenges late, You know, you got Mason Miller. You're giving him more of a zone to work with.
0: So here's Frelick in a 1-2 hole. One out, tying run at second. Padres 3, Brewers 2, bottom 9. Miller kicks, deals. Too low. A four-seam fastball at 103 miles an hour.
1: And he's, you know, he's doing a good job of staying away. It's very clear Miller's saying, you're going to have to beat me to the opposite field. You're going to have to beat me. He's not coming in. Even though he's got 103, he's staying away.
0: Here comes a 2-2. Outside. He missed with a slider that time, and it's 3-2. All right, Dougie, what's he throwing him here?
1: I mean, he's not commanding anything right now, so... I mean, I say he's got to go with the fastball away.
0: Yelich at second, one down. 3-2, the pitch. Slider, and it misses. And it's ball four. And Frelick is on base.
1: Yeah, I mean, he's going heavy diet sliders. That's is kind of how he pitches, but... He's working away, away, away, and at some point when you're throwing soft stuff away to guys that are not catching up to your fastball, that's going to do them a favor.
0: Ruben Niebla out for the mound visit. Manny Machado, part of that group, clapping his hands, urging on the big right-hander, but the entire infield gathered around close by the rubber with Fermin and France and Cronenworth and Bogarts. And Machado, along with Mason Miller, Ruben Niebla delivering his message.
1: Well, and, you know, this is different territory to some degree for Mason Miller. It's two-inning save here. And now his pitch count is going up. The command isn't quite there. He's at 25. And... it's going to be diminishing returns the more pitches he's throwing. So going to have to try to get into some efficiency and trust his stuff. I mean, this guy throws 103. He's going to make them beat you with their bat.
0: So here's Andrew Vaughn hitting for Cooper Pratt. First and second, one out. And a first offering, slider for a strike. And it's nothing in one. Vaughn, who came off the bench as a pinch hitter and singled. He was 1-for-1 in the game last night. And now Miller will step off the backside of the rubber.
1: And the Padres, particularly left field, they are deep. They're playing deep. The base hit, Yelich can walk home.
0: Yelich at second, Frelick at first. Good speed, the 0-1. And that's in for a strike. A slider at 90 miles an hour, and the count is 0-2.
1: I mean, a slider, because of that differential 12 miles an hour, it's like a changeup.
0: Vaughn digs back in, the 0-2. Swing and a fly ball center field. Merrill coming on. Under it, he's got it. And that is out number two. And it will not be David Hamilton, but rather Gary Sanchez.
1: Well, Miller got in the zone there, tripled up on the slider, but good locations.
0: So Gary Sanchez will get the opportunity here. Sanchez with big time power.
1: Yeah, this is a great matchup here. Power versus power. Sanchez, long standing career. Started off his career as franchise. He's supposed to be the next coming Yankee catcher, but become a favorite of this Brewer team. Just very popular in the locker room. Keeps the humor light. And still got stuff to contribute at the plate.
0: And Gary Sanchez, you think about the start the career that he was off to. He's the third fastest ever to 100 homers in the history of Major League Baseball.
1: Yeah. He's got light tower power.
0: No doubt about it. So Sanchez here at 209 with a dozen homers during the regular year. The pitch. And that's low. Sanchez hitting for Hamilton. It's Yelich at second. He represents the tying run. Frelick is at first. He's the winning run. A ball and no strikes to Gary Sanchez. The pitch. And that's a little bit high. And now it starts to get interesting with Jackson Churio in the on-deck circle down to our right. I'm sure Gary Sanchez would be more than willing to hand the baton to Churio if Miller doesn't throw him a strike. 2-0. And Miller spins and bluffs at Yelich at second. Everybody on their feet here. 41,683. Another sellout. And they chant for Sanchez. Gary, Gary. Two on, two out. The pitch. And a slider for a strike and a challenge from Sanchez. Sanchez felt it was inside. Another ABS challenge. And
2: calls confirmed Milwaukee's out of challenges.
1: They might as well use it there.
0: Absolutely.
1: So that's a good call there.
0: 100%.
1: And 2-0 slider. Shows you the confidence, and that's what he's had command of over the last couple of hitters. So
0: welcome to baseball 2026.
1: And he might go back to it because the fastball is command is not there.
0: I'm with you.
1: It's up in the zone. It's down. It's away.
0: Yelich at second. Frelick at first. Bottom nine. Game two. Padres 3. Brewers 2. Sanchez waits. Miller fires. In there for a strike, and it's 2-2. He went slider again.
1: That's what he's commanding, and he's getting that inside corner. It's freezing the hitter and then coming back. It's not exactly where Firmino is setting up, so he's throwing against the catcher framing, but he's getting that inside corner.
0: Fans on their feet, waving the gold rally towels. First and second, two down. Brewers down a run. Sanchez digs in. The 2-2. Too low. And here we go. No place to put him. Well, actually, there is. There's one base open. I beg your pardon. Churio would be next. He's in the on-deck circle down to our right. Yelich at second. Frelick at first.
1: They're going to be on the move here.
0: The 3-2. And that's off the inside corner, and it is ball four. And they're all loaded up for Jackson Churio. Wow.
1: I mean, this is what you want as a team. You're going to have to beat the best to get this W. Mason Miller has been Mr. Unhittable all season, but he's trying to go two innings, and that's a lot. He's already at 34 pitches. So he's getting into the stratosphere that's not familiar territory. And you have Mr. Icewater, Jackson Churio, who just calm as can be and notorious now for big hits in these moments.
0: Joey Ortiz is running at first for Sanchez. 34 pitches for Mason Miller ties a season high for the right-hander. So it's Yelich at third, Frelick at second, Ortiz at first, and here is Churio. Bottom nine, 3-2 Padres. The pitch. Swing and a miss. Oh, he went right after him with a four-seamer at 101. And Churio couldn't catch up.
1: And he found the zone there. This is up and in with hair on it.
0: Bottom nine, two outs. Here's the 0-1. Outside, and that missed. 1-1 now. Bases loaded for the Brewers. They're down a run in the last of the ninth. Yelich.

0: barrel of the bat.
1: Yeah, see no evil, smell no evil.
0: Churiel back in. Miller listens in. One and two. Right-hander is ready. Here it comes. And that's low. The slider, and Churiel wasn't biting.
1: I don't know how he laid off that pitch. I mean, wow, that's a great pitch by Miller. Down in the zone, 89. And Churiel just did not bite.
0: Churiel back in. Miller, the 2-2. Swing and a line drive. Base hit! Center field! Yelich is in! Here comes Freeland! He's in! Jackson Churiel has walked it off! And the Brewers come all the way back in the bottom of the ninth. Churiel, the hero in game two. And they mob him at second base. Just a pile jumping up and down. What a win for the Brewers. That kid is something else.
1: Absolutely incredible. Jackson Churiel, they keep talking about him playing beyond his years, the calm, the rising to the occasion. And you're facing Mason Miller. This guy's throwing 104. He's found his fastball against you. He lays off a nasty slider and then jumps on a fastball and doesn't get too big, doesn't try to pull it, hits it right back up the box for the big hit and the win for the Brewers. I mean, that's Jackson Churiel. That's what he's been doing.
0: And that's the Milwaukee Brewers, the best team in baseball. And they just do not stop. And a 22-year-old shall lead them. Unbelievable. I mean, an absolute laser back up the middle.
1: Amazing, amazing. And Sal Frelick in the middle of it all. Just like Pat Murphy talked about, why is he in the lineup? Had a tough year. He gets the big base hit. He scores the winning run. Gets the right jump. Two outs. Scores. And just heart and soul of this team.
0: There are multiple celebrations going on at home plate. As soon as Frelick scored, Yelich was grabbing him and trying to hug him, and Frelick was running away, turning back to him, saying, "Follow me," as he raced out to the pile at second base.
1: And I don't know what they brought on the field to throw on. I think it's popcorn and bird seed. I don't know. They just grabbed anything, but they are throwing everything in this celebration that's now dispersing.
0: Downstairs, and here's Jesse Rogers with Christian Yelich.
2: Christian, is there anyone on the planet you want up more than Jackson Churiel at a moment like that?
3: No. I mean, I know it's Mason Miller, but you feel pretty good about him in that situation where, like, you know, something's going to be hit hard. You don't know if it's going to be at somebody, but you know he's going to hit something hard, and you just felt like, you know what, you just could feel it in here.
2: The inning starts, though, with you getting on base against Miller. Take me through that at bat.
3: Yeah, I mean, down one, maybe the best closer in the game. You know, you're just like, you got to get on, you got to get some action, maybe make something happen on the bases, but it's kind of been the theme of us all year, like, just find a way. Like, who cares how we do it? Just get in there and figure it out.
2: Describe the emotion right now.
3: It was awesome. I tried to tackle Sal after he scored, but he played football in high school, so he broke my tackle, but then we got out there, and we got Jack pretty good, so... That was sick.
2: What does this feel like? You have three to get one.
3: Yeah, I mean, they're a great team. You know, both these games could have gone either way. We just found a way, you know what I mean? So we kind of were in the same situation last year, and we took it down to the wire with, you know, the Cubs. So, you know, we know it's far from over, and we just got to continue to play well.
2: Thanks, Christian. Congrats.
3: Got it. Thank you.
2: Back to you, Boo.
0: What a crowd. 41,683. And the captain got it started, Christian Yelich, 34 years old, but don't sleep on the speed. He was 11 of 12 in stolen bases this year. He swiped the bag in that inning, and I loved what he had to say. I tried to tackle Sal, but he played football in high school, and he broke the tackle.
1: I mean, they're just, you know, unconscious, and, you know, they're just floating, and rightfully so. They had

0: every contribution needed against the best. And that's what it takes, right? You need the walk. You need the discipline. You need to lay off his best pitch. You need to hit his best pitch. I mean, that's what it takes to take down Mason Miller. And everybody contributed through their discipline, which has gotten them this far, but also the big hit by Churio up the middle and the base running to go with it. So, you know, this is Brewers baseball at its best, and they beat a great Padres team here tonight, and they did it against their top closer.
1: Again, our final score here in Game 2. The Brewers rally for 2 in the night. Churio the hero, 4-3. Milwaukee wins it. For Doug Glanville, producer Rob Kelly, and engineer Jack Hicks, I'm John Ciambi from Milwaukee. Now we send it to Chris Villani in the studio with the postgame show.
2: Thank you very much, John. What a finish in Milwaukee. The Brewers walk it off, a 4-3 victory. Jackson Churio, the hero, thanks to a 2-run single to win it. Again, a 4-3 final, and the Brewers will take a 2-0 lead back to San Diego. 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
2: I'm Chris Villani. Game 2 tonight, the Brewers and the Padres in the NLDS. 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Well, Ty France was very nearly a hero, potentially at the end of Game 1, had a deep fly ball, might have gone foul, might have stayed fair, doesn't matter because it hit part of the roof and was caught by Jackson Churio. Milwaukee

0: ended up finishing a 3-2 victory. Tonight, however, in the first inning, France trying to do some damage early.
1: Henderson deal. Swing and a liner, base hit right center field. Machado to third, around third. He's coming in to score and tie France. A two-out RBI single, and the Padres have the lead here in the top half of inning number one.
0: San Diego keeps that 1-0 lead until adding a run in the top of the fifth on a fielder's choice. So 2-0 Padres at that point. Fast forward bottom of the fifth, and it's Sal Frelick at the plate for Milwaukee trying to cut into the deficit.
1: King comes set, checks Yelich. And the 0-1 is lined. Base hit. Left center field. Yelich around third. He's coming in to score. Sal Frelick delivers the Brewers' first run of the game. And it's 2-1.
0: So 2-1 at that point. It stays that way into the seventh. Once again, France at the plate, though, in the top half of the frame for San Diego. And he's got a couple of runners aboard.
1: 1-0. Swing and a ground ball, and that's a base hit into right field. Here comes Tatis racing for the plate. Throw to third, tag out. Does the run score? The run does score. So Frelick alertly fired to third to get Machado, and the inning will come to a close.
0: Important run, though, for the Brewers, for the Padres, as they put an insurance tally on the board, 3-1, headed to the bottom of the seventh. Milwaukee cuts into the deficit again, makes it 3-2 on a throwing error. There were five errors in this game, by the way, but Padres seem to be in good shape. They turn the ball over to Mason Miller for a two-inning save, gets through the eighth unscathed, the ninth a different story. Milwaukee loads the bases with two outs for Jackson Churio.
1: Churio back in. Miller, the 2-2. Swing and a line drive, base hit, center field, Yelich is in, here comes Frelick, he's in, Jackson Churio has walked it off, and the Brewers come all the way back in the bottom of the ninth. Churio the hero in game two, and they mob him at second base, just a pile, jumping up and down. What a win for the Brewers.
0: 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So the Brewers, thanks to Jackson Churio, walk it off. 4-3 the final. They take a 2-0 series lead, and they will look for a sweep on Tuesday night as the series goes back to San Diego. Of course, we'll have all the coverage for you right here on ESPN Radio. Coming up next on the Baseball Tonight postgame show, one final look at the Dodgers and Braves game two that gets underway in just about a half hour. 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
15: I'm Chris Villani. Brewers just polished off a 4-3 walk-off victory over the Padres. Milwaukee takes a 2-0 lead in the NLDS. In the other division series in the National League, the Dodgers will look for a 2-0 lead, sending Blake Snell to the mound just about a half an hour from now. Braves will start Ray Kerr, not Chris Sale, in Game 2. Manager Walt Weiss on what went into that decision.
16: Look, at the end of the day, we want full strength Chris Sale. I know him at 80% is really good, but that's what it came down to. We've given him extra rest all year. It has served him very well. It allowed him to do what he did the other night. I think all the extra rest he'd gotten. And he'd be on normal rest from his last start, but he had the outing in between. So not sure you're getting the best version of him pitching today. We're certain we will pitching Game 3.
15: So it'll be Kerr on the mound for the Braves and Snell for the Dodgers. Pre-game coverage already underway and the first pitch coming up just after the top of the hour on ESPN Radio. Our final score, the Brewers 4 and the Padres 3, coming up next on most of our ESPN Radio affiliates will be Dodgers and Braves Game 2. For our producer, Renee Canales, and technical director, Jake Bose, and I'm Chris Villani. 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
37: 1,044, 637, 26 managers have passed that 1,000-win figure with one franchise, only two with better records than Roberts. That's your stat of the day brought to you by hands-free Skechers slip-ons Aeroburst, high-performance running shoes that cut through the wind. Coming up next on Baseball Tonight, presented by Granger, we'll hear from a Braves backstop and Drake Baldwin, who again looks to get a strong start from reliever-turned-opener Ray Kerr. And Braves insider explains their plan on the mound the rest of the series. 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
37: 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Member FDIC. Ray Kerr gets the ball to open this game for the Braves after getting 10 key outs in the clincher against the Phillies. That was his first career postseason appearance. He's not thrown more than 47 pitches in a game this season. Grant Holmes expected to get into this game. The guy catching those arms, Drake Baldwin, who joined our Dave O'Brien.
9: Drake, you get the first hit of the game. Terrific at bat. Big base hit to start it against that guy, Skubal. Were you thinking at any point, well, it's going to be another five innings before the Braves get another hit off that guy?
10: He's a really good pitcher. He's obviously proved it for a long time. And just trying to win every pitch there and got one to find a hole through the infield. Was hoping that a ball might bleed or something like that and able to scratch run across, because whenever you get a run, especially early in a playoff game, it really changes the momentum and it's huge. But, he kind of locked it in after that and made a lot of quality pitches against us.
9: Facing another one today in Blake Snell, what's your history against him? What's your approach against this guy, also a two-time Cy Young Award winner?
10: Another good pitcher. It sounds kind of simple, but it's just kind of finding a good pitch to hit. He has really good stuff. He's going to try to get you to chase, so just trying to hit a ball that you can do damage with.
9: Drake, thank you. Good luck in the heat today in game number two.
10: Perfect. Thank you.
37: Yeah, Snell's allowed one earned or fewer and eight straight starts coming in. Let's bring in Braves beat writer for the Atlanta Journal-Constitution, Chad Bishop. And, Chad, what went into the decision to start Ray Kerr as an opener in this game?
11: Yeah, good question. A lot of different factors, right? Chris Sale, as Walt Weiss said a few minutes ago, if it were up to him, he'd probably pitch every day. I don't think that's too dissimilar from a lot of Major League Baseball pitchers, right? But if you kind of zoom out and look at the big picture, do you want Chris Sale starting today on maybe 75, 80% strength, or do you want to throw him out there game three on his home field at Truist Park, maybe closer to 100%. And then I think you got to look at what Ray Kerr did to the Phillies. Now, granted, the Dodgers are not the Phillies, right? Like, the Dodgers are a much tougher lineup to navigate. But what they really like about Ray Kerr is his ability to keep the ball in the ballpark, give them two or three innings to get some of these big-time left-handers.